0: Olivia Rodrigo and Chappell Roan are teaming up. I'm assuming they became fast friends after that was like the Flower Girl Festival.
1: The Daisy Crown.
2: I thought they've been friends for like a while.
0: I think they have. I imagine that the fact they announced new music.
2: Yeah.
0: It's coming out at midnight tonight. It's called Expectations. This seems like the kind of thing where they're backstage at a festival. Like, we should totally work on a song together.
3: Yeah.
0: And in my head, this like got laid on a track in a tour bus.
2: Yeah.
1: I mean, this is a remix. Expectations is already out.
0: Yeah.
1: So
0: I knew that.
2: Yeah, I knew that too.
1: Yeah.
3: Uh-huh. Totally.
1: It was on Olivia's new album, so she's just adding Chappell Roan to one of the songs.
2: Okay. Well, do you think it's going to be like
0: whatever you're about to say, no.
2: Well, I was going to say that Billie Eilish Charlie XCX song. Like, do you think it's going to be like that vibe where like Chappell does like a feature?
0: Doesn't strike me as the kind of person that comes through and it enhances a remix. And that's not, I mean, commenting on Chappell, it's just like her style. She has the songs that gets remixed. Like, I could see a Chappell rock power version.
1: Expectations, because I'm the only one that did the homework, sounds like Hot to Go.
0: Got it.
1: So it just makes sense that Chappell would be on like this song.
0: Or she was like, sorry, I ripped you off. Now you can be on the remix.
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0: 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Nothing screams trending like Paul McCartney in 2026. I actually do love this, though. He was on Amy Poehler's podcast, Good Hangs, where she asked, like, is there any new music that, like, you hear and you go, wow, I really wish I wrote that? He said no.
1: You know, like Billie Eilish, I think, is cool, but I don't think I want to have written her songs.
0: I'm impressed you knew Billie Eilish's name. That's cool.
2: Yeah, Billie Eilish
3: I mean,
2: cool.
3: He's Paul McCartney. He was like the coolest thing ever when he was Billie Eilish's age. So
4: right.
3: You know, if he was a new musician at the age he is, I think the answer would be different, but you've done it all, man.
0: He had a good point. He wasn't like this old crotchety guy saying, like, I don't get new music. He said none of it's positive. It's all, you know, when we were writing music, it was about getting together, love, like wanting to like pursue someone. He's like, everything now, he used the word banal.
3: He's
4: just tired.
0: But he's, you know, everything's about breaking up. This is his imitation, by the way, of current music.
1: I want you.
0: Is that a Cardi B song?
3: No, I was gonna say Charlie XCX has got to be a little bad.
0: What's like, funny is like even when he's trying to make fun of it, that could be a Beatles song.
3: Oh yeah,
4: I was like, is it because you guys did it first?
0: Yeah.
4: Like,
0: she's jealous.
3: She's upset.
4: Like, I mean, I'm whatever.
0: I know. I'm not a Beatles fan. I never have been. I didn't grow up in a Beatles household. But that's the first time I've seen Paul McCartney on something. I'm like, I like him.
3: Look, I agree. Bring back yearning. We don't yearn anymore in songs.
4: Oh.
0: Drake, where you at, man? Start writing about Rihanna. It's XYZ with Eric Zachary, your XYZ ENT Entertainment Report, all brought to you by Progressive Insurance.
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0: Jetstar, an Australian airline, reportedly is offering single flight life insurance. So they have a what looks like a lottery machine outside of the gate for $8.
1: Lottery is crazy.
0: If your plane crashes, you get $3 million. Now, before we let this go too far, this is not real. This is satirical.
1: This is a joke.
0: Yeah. But it looks so real and like something that Aussies would do.
1: Is this something that Jetstar themselves have put out? Or is this just like meme culture?
0: I think it's just meme culture, but I could totally see a marketing agency with Jetstar being like, this is hilarious because like you're betting on how safe your airline is, basically.
2: Wasn't this like a thing back in the day too, that you could do this?
0: For single flights?
2: Uh-huh.
0: I don't think at any point.
2: I'm serious.
1: Like you could like American Airlines.
2: No,
1: you
2: I looked it up.
0: Rent a Hilton. It's like, do you want, like, if you get sick protection? Like, right, right. On the off chance you die, we'll give your family $3 million.
2: Wouldn't that be gorge?
0: I mean, it's kind of already how it is.
1: Oh, like, man. Yeah, that's just life insurance. Yeah,
0: or just like airlines pay out if they're at fault.
1: Right, right, exactly.
0: But the idea that people would be lining up to pay $8 just so that like they get $3 million if something happens with the plane. I don't know. I could see it working.
2: Like, I would do it.
1: Dude, Tom Cruise or Tom Hanks and Castaway would have been way different with this.
3: Chicagoland's classic pop, the 967.

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It won't take nearly as long as it did on that flip phone. The 967, Chicagoland's classic pop.

0: I appreciate when someone's good at their job. I don't appreciate when it impacts my life negatively.
1: Yep. Yes.
0: And I may have given myself a hernia because of it.
2: That's not how it works. That is not how it works.
0: I was
2: maybe a hemorrhoid.
0: Okay. All right. Anyway, my delivery driver came way too fast. Clearly, I was doing other activities. We'll talk about delivery drivers that are a little too good at their job next on XYZ.
1: Thank you, Audrey.
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0: Admittedly, I'm the person that wants everything and I want it now. I'm like, right. JG Wentworth. It's my money and I want it now. But delivery drivers are getting a little too good. Or maybe it's just that so many are getting so bad that the good ones really shine.
1: Are shining through. Yeah.
0: I was talking about this a little bit on the show yesterday, and I arrived home after a trip a weekend away, and I was like, I have none of like the toiletries, the basics I need. Like, I'm not even talking milk and eggs. I'm talking like toilet paper, face scrub.
1: Right.
0: And I was like, you know what? GoPuff is the thing. I'm just going to grab the stuff I need so I can get ready for my day because I don't want to like not be ready.
1: You know?
0: So I ordered it all, and it's like, hey, do you want it fast for $2.99? I was like, hell yeah, I want
1: priority.
0: And it said like estimated time of arrival 25 minutes.
1: Sure.
0: Perfect. I'm gonna do my thing, jump in the shower. 7 minutes later, I went back and looked at my like Ring camera. Seven minutes after placing the order, this man buzzes my apartment unit. And I obviously thought I had more time, so I was on the throne.
1: And like doing your business.
0: I was mid-meeting, if you will.
1: Of course.
0: He is aggressively
1: He's got to go. He's got other priorities.
2: Clearly, he's getting there. Listen, and he's getting there fast.
0: He is. So am I. Or trying to. He is not in the wrong. He's doing his job very well, might I add. But I also, because I've had some bad luck with delivery drivers lately, I never clicked the setting. But I was like, no, you have to hand it to me. I have to give you a pin because some of these drivers have just been leaving like my food in trees.
1: Right.
0: And yeah, I finally opened the door, and he was very cheery. And it was the first time in a very long time that I was like, I didn't tip you enough.
1: You had to go back.
0: Here's an extra $10.
2: Yeah.
1: Nice.
0: You know,
1: good job.
0: Defecation fee.
2: Yeah. Oh my God. Ew.
1: All right. So there was one time I ordered Jimmy John's, and I love that Jimmy John's
2: freaky
1: has this.
2: Fast.
1: Yes, I'm so fast. You'll freak.
3: You want to talk about freaky fast? Right?
1: So I order, I want to say maybe 3 minutes later, the guy was at my door. I pulled him close and I said, listen here, you don't ever show up that fast. All right? Do not ever. I was terrified.
0: How close were you to the Jimmy John's?
1: I mean,
0: did you live above it?
1: No, I did not. No, it was, there was no Jimmy John's on my block. I would say there wasn't Jimmy John's in like a two block radius. He had to have just like, I don't know.

0: at sandwich and somebody didn't pick it up.
1: There was also, this is one of my favorite stories that we're going to throw in real fast, that Jordan kind of invented Uber because of delivery drivers.
0: I did. Okay. Uber had not been invented yet. I was at a party and the party was next to a Domino's and I could not get a cab back then. I had some drinks.
2: So
0: I ordered Domino's and I put in the notes, I'm outside for extra cash. Take me home because you're already going there anyway.
1: They read the notes, look up, Jordan's outside of the glass just waving.
0: Like, hey, it's me. I wrote that.
1: Did they do it?
0: He drove me home.
1: Did you tip him well?
0: Yeah, oh, yeah, yeah. I gave him like $20 on top of paying for the pizza. But I was like, what if this was a business? And I never acted on it.
1: With surge pricing lately,
0: yeah,
1: it might be time to run that back.
0: Run it back.
3: You still know every word. You still hit that high note. And kinda. And yes, you still love boy bands. No shame. That's why we're here. The 967, Chicagoland's classic pop.
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0: If you're willing to be buried in a Pringles can, then Pringles wants to offer you 200 years of free Pringles.
1: When you put it like that,
0: yeah,
2: I'll do it.
1: Oh, okay.
0: Oh, wow.
1: Okay.
0: So easily just dated.
1: Yeah.
0: I'm just like, how many carrots do I get for free?
3: She was like, I don't even need all that many Pringles. Yeah. I want to do it.
0: We'll talk about it next, but just in the interim, Pringles is offering 200 years of free Pringles if, and this is real, if you agree to be buried or, you know, your cremations, ashes put into a Pringles can, they're really going to give you a lump sum of money, but we'll talk about it next.
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0: Pringles is offering 200 years of free chips, which they're valuing at $28,000 and change.
1: Right.
0: So they're not actually going to like commit to sending your family 200 years of Pringles. But the caveat is you have to agree to be buried in a Pringles urn.
2: Okay, so I don't even get to enjoy all the potential Pringles.
0: Well, that's the joke. They're doing this as a marketing stunt for Halloween, but it is real. Okay. You can enter online.
2: Okay.
0: They're going to choose one U.S. fan aged 18 or older. I love that you have to be 18 or older. You sign a mock will and taste event.
2: I hate that.
0: They need a new marketing agency. And they're giving you a cash prize. So it's $28,000 and $28,080. There it is. Cash prize in lieu of 200 cans worth of Pringles.
1: Right. Okay.
0: And the urn is a Pringles can. It's a gold can. Like, it's a specialty.
2: Oh, it's a specialty.
0: It looks like it's made of bronze or something.
2: Nice. Still cardboard on the inside.
0: Would you get buried in a Pringles can? If not that, is there any alternative urn that you would get buried in?
1: Okay, I'm actually very passionate about this. I've been talking about this a lot. Okay, so when I die, cremate me, right? Set me on fire, whatever. I want everybody.
0: Did you say cremate?
1: Yeah.
0: Cremate? Cremate sounds like something you put in your coffee.
1: Rude. Second of all, let me finish my story.
0: I apologize.
1: I would like to be in little containers for all of the people that love me. I want everybody to have a little tiny piece of me, and I want to be like picked up and carried places and like shown the ocean.
2: Sure.
1: You know?
0: Sure. You haven't seen the ocean?
1: No, I've seen the ocean a couple times. I'm saying I just want somebody to like, you know, be like,
0: you want
1: to
0: be with
1: I want to be like Pet Audrey, you know?
0: Okay, that got weird.
1: No, I'm serious.
2: Like, let's say someone goes to, let's say I take my Audrey to the ocean.
1: Yeah.
2: Do I spread you there?
1: Oh,
2: no. I keep you. I just show you.
1: Okay. And then I want to be passed down for generations. Like, this is your great-great-great-great-great-great-grandmother,
0: like,
1: Audrey.
0: I have a little bit of my grandmother.
1: Yeah.
0: Like a little.
1: Yes.
0: You get what I'm saying?
1: Sorry. No, I know what you're saying. I was just thinking about the one time that one person picked it up and like shook it.
0: Okay, sorry. So hang on, back it up. I do, you know, my grandma, she was really passionate about getting cremated and spreading ashes in certain places. My mom went and got like little miniature urns.
1: Yes, exactly.
0: I have that with my grandma and some of the things she gave me in my home. It used to be on my desk at the old studio.
1: Yeah.
0: And we had a former colleague that grabbed it not knowing what it was. And she was like, what is this, like your dead grandma or something?
2: And that was correct.
1: It was, in fact, your dead grandma.
0: Almost cried.
2: That's the right response.
0: And I'm like, you should, because my grandma would not like you.
2: Yeah.
1: That's what I want.
0: Yeah.
2: Okay. Maybe Gordon. Not the coworker. Cremate me too, but also spread me in every Jersey Mike's around the country.
1: Oh, yeah.
0: You just want to deal with them so bad.
2: I mean, I'm dead though, but I'm already dead. So
0: call it Jordan seasoning.
2: Yeah, no.
1: Ew.
0: Mike's way.
2: A little Jordy sprinkling.
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1: Regulators. We regulate any stealing of his property. We're damn good, too. But you can't be any geek off the street. 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Earn your keep.
2: Regulators!

0: What are you watching Wednesday?
1: Okay, you said that this week was my time to shine for this.
0: God. Such a little sister activity. Yeah,
1: okay, so last week I said, you guys, I found this really good, fun new show. It looks good, and you guys should watch it.
2: Why
1: and you guys said,
2: why are you yelling?
1: Don't worry.
0: Stop yelling into the microphone.
1: We can talk about it next week.
0: All right, Audrey, what are you watching Wednesday? You were watching, was it Buried?
1: No, it's called Below. It is on Netflix. Nice. It's about a small little island in Canada. Basically, it's like kind of a creature feature. There's a mysterious iceberg that appears into town, and they're like, what's going on?

0: I'd like to start this by saying, on average, we work with Audrey 5 days a week.
1: Yeah.
0: 4 of those days, she mentions how sweaty she is in the moment.
1: Yes.
2: It's not my fault.
0: I'm not saying it's your fault. I'm just saying you make it very known.
1: It's just a fact.
0: And you're very aware of when you're hot, right?
2: Yeah. Yes.
0: Which is crazy that your HVAC, you just found out, hasn't been on for a month.
2: Well, yeah. So I like woke up today and it said that it was 76 degrees in my apartment. And I was like, it should not be 76 degrees in my apartment.
0: Not 76 degrees outside.
2: Well, yeah, right. And so it said change the battery. So I changed the battery, even though that should not affect it. I finally texted my landlord and I was like, hey, can you fix the HVAC? And he's like, oh, sorry, I forgot to turn it back on when I changed the air filter. Mind you, he changed the air filter like a month and a half ago.
1: Okay. I don't like him.
0: Yeah, he was on speakerphone when Audrey called him to see if she could have a scooter and keep it in the yard. And he was like, well, Audrey, I don't know if that's a financially responsible decision.
2: He does treat us like he is our father.
0: Yeah, no, he's condescending. Yeah. There's a difference.
1: You know those TikToks where they're like, oh, I'm in a fight with my wife, so I'm going to unscrew a light bulb a little bit.
2: Yeah.
1: So
2: she needs me.
1: I think he does things so that you guys need him.
2: Yeah.
0: Like Munchausen by proxy.
1: Yes, 100%.
3: Chicagoland's classic pop, the 967.

0: Audrey's 25. I feel like that's important context here.
1: Yeah.
0: When people hear and judge someone.
1: I don't care. Judge me.
0: You're just
1: haters.
0: You're just a girl. You're just a girl living on her own in a big city.
1: Well, I do not, in fact, live on my own. I live with three other women.
0: Who are, yes, just girls living on their own,
1: yes,
0: in a big city.
1: Yes, three other grown women.
0: The point being, there was four people in a house that did not realize for the past month your HVAC not only wasn't working properly, it was just off.
1: It was just off, yeah. Our landlord turned it off and forgot to turn it back on because he was replacing the filter, so.
0: But I mean, the temperature for the last month has been kind of like
1: It's been like fine. Like the temperature hasn't been bad, but it's been real humid in the house.
0: Okay.
2: Very sweaty in there.
0: You just thought it was the roommates.
1: Well, I thought that my sheets were just like really way too old.
0: Ew.
1: I know.
0: Your sheets are huge.
2: Okay. Wait. No. The other day,
0: that's
2: you
0: how I know
2: said,
0: you're too sweaty in your sleep.
1: Well, I am sweaty in my sleep.
0: You're generating steam from bed?
1: Well, no. Okay, so you know when like you sleep, well, you guys don't go camping, but when you like camp and like you wake up and your sheets are like a little wet? No, because you don't camp. Anyway, that's how my room felt.
0: Are you describing morning dew to us?
1: No, like yeah, like the condensation or like whatever. It's right. Just when there's no airflow, anyway, it's going to get, you know.
0: Your HVAC was off for a month. Had it been any other part of the year, I feel like you would have noticed. But none of you guys noticed.
1: Yeah, no, nobody noticed except for me when it was 76 degrees in our apartment.
0: As an adult, have you ever had a moment, Jordan, where something wasn't working or properly functioning for way too long and you just didn't notice because you're kind of a dumb boy sometimes? I'm saying this as I am too, but.
2: Nothing to the degree of like an HVAC.
0: Mm-hmm.
2: I think I do this more with like I'll leave food out for a very long time.
0: Yeah.
2: Out? And like not out, but like, oh, that's gonna be leftovers for like,
0: oh yeah,
2: the following day. And then 3 months later I'm like, oh, it's alive now.
0: Well, I had that tuna bagel in the office.
2: Oh my god, don't
1: months,
2: get me started.
1: Months.
2: Do not get me started.
1: Is it still in there?
2: No, I had a very stern talking with him and said, we are getting that gone.
0: He said, listen here, pal. I actually had this moment last night. Yeah, it's food for me. And I think part of it's just because I don't cook a ton for myself.
1: Mm-hmm.
0: When I do, I usually buy groceries for that night.
2: Right.
1: Yeah.
0: Yesterday, I had some leftovers. I was like, oh, some Parmesan cheese would be great on this. I go to grab it and I'm like robot mode. It's like 10:30 at night.
1: Yeah,
0: I had a long
1: sprinkles.
0: And my hand's already holding the cheese. And I realize it's just a green ball.
2: Oh.
0: So then I took a shower.
2: Oh, okay. Like, did you take a bite?
0: No.
1: No.
2: Mold,
0: you never know.
2: Mold
0: freaks me out. My grandma came from, the Great Depression generation where she was like, you can just take the moldy part off.
2: Yeah,
0: it's
2: just
0: fine.
2: Shave it off.
1: I mean, I'll cut the mold off, but not when it's like a mold ball.
0: No. I've also gone way too long without an oil change. I'm not a car guy.
1: I like to
0: test the limits of the
1: but
0: oil
1: that's
0: change.
1: Whatever.
2: I mean, sometimes that light comes on and the car's lying.
0: Yeah.
1: So that's true.
0: It's big auto, man.
2: Speak on it.
0: O'Reilly Auto Parts is not the sponsor of this segment. I just want to be very clear.
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1: Hey, Jill. You know the old sugar daddy. 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

0: A History of Chomping would be a great memoir title for a book. We've all heard Selma Blair was on a Delta Airlines flight and had some version of a manic episode. I'm not making fun of that. I do think that it's funny that her fight or flight
1: response
0: is to bite people.
2: Yeah, she's a biter.
0: This wasn't a one-time thing, and this isn't me commenting on what she's gone through. I know she has MS and a bunch of other things, but there's apparently a record of her biting people at various points throughout the years, including way before she got sick. In 2006, she allegedly bit Sienna Miller at the Chateau Marmont.
1: Okay.
0: Seth MacFarlane commented in his memoir that one time she bit him. Mm-hmm. Kate Moss said that she bit her in at a party as well.
2: Yeah, but someone says that Kate Moss bit her back.
1: Okay. That's what you got to do. Like when that
0: if
1: I feel
0: you
1: like
0: bite me, I'm biting back.
1: When my cat bites me, I bite the cat back.
0: What?
1: Yeah, because that's how you train the cat to know who's boss.
2: That's like the most pet person thing I've ever heard you say.
0: You make fun of people that like kiss dogs. You're biting your cat?
1: You all kiss dogs for fun. I bite cats for discipline.
0: To teach them.
1: This is a lesson right here. That's what that is.
3: Chicagoland's classic pop, the 967.

0: What have you been watching, into binging lately? I actually could have really used our service, but I've watched everything we've talked about the other day. I was just scrolling for a while. But yeah, what are you watching Wednesday? All brought to you by Progressive Insurance, going over what we've been into. We can help you get off that scroll screen. I know, Audrey, you've been chomping at the bit.
1: I've been waiting all week because you know what happened last Thursday? I said, I want to tell you guys about this show, and you said, hold it. Yeah. So now it's time. I'm watching Below. It's on Netflix.
2: Yes.
1: So it has Josh Hartnett, Charlie Heaton, Mackenzie Davis. I don't know. It's really good. It's about this small, like, Canadian town. It's like kind of a creature feature. It's a little climate changey, it's a little whatever, but it's really good.
0: You said it, at least that before you had watched it, it had kind of a Widow's Bay vibe to it. Like, well, small town, something goes wrong.
1: It is like kind of small town, creature. Gloomy. It's not necessarily a comedy in the way that, like, Widow's Bay is so funny. And it's definitely more of a drama, but it's creepy and it's interesting and I'm enjoying it.
0: Sure. So you guys should watch it.
1: Yeah,
0: Jordan?
3: Season 2 of Haunted Hotel is out on Netflix as well. Animated series. I kind of throw it on at night because it is all comedy, you know, up there with like the Family Guys and the Futuramas of the world. But
1: I've never seen
3: that. Yeah. It's cute. It's funny. Basically, this family runs a hotel that is full of ghosts and they are trying to like keep from the general public that this isn't the most haunted place ever, but like one of the little boys who like also works at the hotel is like a demon trapped in a child's body. He's like very weird, never done human things. Some of the, like, one of the ghosts like works there as well, as opposed to like the other ghost haunting it, so he's kind of like the straight guy for all the ghosts. Like it's very silly, like
1: cute.
3: It's called Haunted Hotel
0: season 2. That's very accurate. I watched a horrible movie. Horrible because it's not my usual. I don't watch horror. I don't watch gory stuff. But I watch Soulmate, which is a spinoff of the Megan series, right?
1: I don't know how I feel about the Megan series.
0: Well, this, I mean, it's only similar in the sense where it's like, something that looks like a human is not human, right? But it really plays into AI. If you get freaked out by AI, do not watch this because, like, as we're actively inventing AI and robots, this could very much happen. It's kind of like an iRobot Will Smith take, but basically you can get an AI companion. The guy who ends up beta testing it is a software designer. He's like, oh, you're being too robotic, or robotic, would be the better word. So he like hacks the code and like turns off all of the provisions. And everything goes crazy. And when I say crazy, I mean, if you are squeamish or you don't like adult content, do not watch this movie. It was an okay watch, 39% on Rotten Tomatoes. I agree with that. And I would say that as much as I don't like this style, it was fun to make fun of while I was watching.
3: Oh, I love a good hate watch horror film.
0: So that's Soulmate, came out last month. Like, apparently it's supposed to come out last year and they pushed it. But all right. So you got Soulmate, you got Haunted Hotel, and then Below is Audrey's choice. And that sounds like the winner that you should go check out on Netflix. What are you watching Wednesday? All brought to you by Progressive Insurance.
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0: Nothing says trending pop culture entertainment report like Paul McCartney back in the news commenting on today's music. He was on Amy Poehler's podcast where she asked him, hey, is there any new music or new artists where you're like, wow, that's really cool. I wish I was a part of that.
1: You know, like Billie Eilish, I think is cool, but I don't think I want to have written her songs.
0: Yeah, I like her as a person.
2: Right.
0: I don't like your music, of course. Yeah. You know, he had a good point, though. He went on to say, like, you know, in his day and age, music was so positive, loving, uplifting, hopeful. He's like, now it's just so, like, sad. Everyone's talking about breakups. This is actually his impression of modern music.
1: I want you. Ooh, ooh.

0: This is scary. I also find it hilarious that it happened to the French.
1: Okay, yeah.
0: This is
2: Eric, it's really bad.
0: It's awful. A group of hackers were able to hack into the infrastructure of a grocery store chain, like a major chain in France. It affected 80 stores where they altered the temperature of the refrigeration units, turning it up to 122 degrees.
2: I didn't even know you could do that.
0: Yeah,
1: oh, that's insane. Why do they heat?
2: They should not have the ability to heat.
0: Okay, anyway, I think you're missing the point here. Yeah, they started fires in some, but most food was ruined. I just love that they're like, oh, no.
1: Right, yeah, the cheese is gone.
2: Okay.
1: Fromage.
0: The baguette. You knew I wasn't going to be serious about this.
1: He had to get silly.
0: It is a scary moment. I want to talk more about it. This grocery store hack that could be very real. This is how the world ends, I'm telling you. We'll talk about it next.
3: Chicagoland's Classic Pop, the 967.

0: Grocery stores weren't on my list for places that would potentially become a very scary terrorist situation.
1: Sure, okay, yeah.
0: A group of hackers, a terrorist organization. I guess the music is playing right now.
2: New songs!
0: It says terrorism like this right here.
1: Right, very upbeat.
0: It's a hacker organization in France that I guess was able to hack a grocery store chain, and like a parent company was able to access remotely their fridge temperatures.
2: Wow. Yeah.
0: Over 80 stores had their fridges turned up to 120 degrees Fahrenheit, causing fires in some, which is very scary, ruining food in most.
2: Yeah.
0: And this is just one of those things where I'm not trying to like scare anyone or ruin your day, but it's like everyone's so worried about guns or bombs or this, that, and the third. I'm not saying that's not real, but dude, they're coming for the internet. They're coming for things that you don't even think about. Water supplies.
1: They're coming through the internet.
0: Yeah, and you know, we had a scare 2 nights ago with my dog getting lost, and I ran into a bunch, well, she's okay, but I ran into a bunch of neighbors that helped, but they were more prepared for the end of the world than anyone. They had, one had a thermal drone.
1: Right.
0: One had night vision goggles. I'm sure these people have stockpiles of food.
1: How just cans
0: prepared
1: in the basement.
0: Are you if things start going haywire?
1: Not prepared at all.
2: Yeah, I'm not prepared.
1: Not prepared at all.
0: Do you have a plan?
1: I don't think I'm going to be long for the apocalypse. I think I don't. You won't see me Walking Dead this one.
0: Are you okay? All right. So if you're saying in the world of like zombies or survival of the fittest,
1: all of that. I am not God's strongest soldier, and I've been made aware of that.
0: You said I know who I am.
1: Exactly.
0: I think I would try. I don't think I'm gonna. I'm not gonna be cocky about it. I don't think I'm getting far.
1: Right.
0: Yeah.
1: Right.
0: I don't think, like, you know, I know a lot of people, Jordan, it sounds like included, it's like, let's just have one more good last night and then call it.
1: Yeah.
0: Like, I'm going to be like, how far can I get?
1: Like, if I actually have to be like, oh, let me go do this, I don't know. I go to a Dick's Sporting Goods, hope for a crossbow, and then learn to, like, use said crossbow. I don't know what I'm doing.
2: Any of us are long for the apocalypse with the way it's looking. So.
1: I'm delicate.
0: I don't camp.
1: Exactly. Like, see, that's like the first thing right there. I don't even like that.
0: Yeah.
1: So.
0: All right.
1: Yeah.
0: Well, super positive segment.
2: Yeah.
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0: Olivia Rodrigo and Chappell Roan are teaming up. I'm assuming they became fast friends after that was like the Flower Girl Festival.
1: The Daisy Crown.
2: I thought they've been friends for like a while.
0: I think they have. I imagine that the fact they announced new music.
2: Yeah.
0: It's coming out at midnight tonight. It's called Expectations. This seems like the kind of thing where they're backstage at a festival. Like, we should totally work on a song together.
1: Yeah.
0: And in my head, this like got laid on a track in a tour bus.
2: Yeah.
1: I mean, this is a remix. Expectations is already out.
0: Yeah.
1: So
0: I knew that.
2: Yeah, I knew that too.
1: Yeah,
0: uh-huh. Totally.
1: It was on Olivia's new album, so she's just adding Chappell Roan to one of the songs.
2: Okay. Well, do you think it's gonna be like
0: whatever you're about to say? No.
2: Well, I was gonna say that Billie Eilish Charlie XCX song. Oh. Like, do you think it's gonna be like that vibe where like Chappell does like a feature?
0: Doesn't strike me as the kind of person that comes through and it enhances a remix. And it's not commenting on Chappell. It's just like her style. She has the songs that gets remixed. Like, I could see a Chappell song getting a rock power version.
1: Expectations, because I'm the only one that did the homework, sounds like Hot to Go.
0: Got it.
1: So it just makes sense that Chappell would be on like this song.
0: Or she was like, sorry, I ripped you off. Now you can be on the remix.
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0: 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Nothing screams trending like Paul McCartney in 2026. I actually do love this, though. He was on Amy Poehler's podcast, Good Hangs, where she asked, like, is there any new music that, like, you hear and you go, wow, I really wish I wrote that? He said no.
1: You know, like Billie Eilish, I think is cool, but I don't think I want to have written her songs.
0: I'm impressed you knew Billie Eilish's name. That's cool.
2: Yeah, Billie Eilish.
3: I mean,
2: cool.
3: He's Paul McCartney. He was like the coolest thing ever when he was Billie Eilish's age. So
4: right.
3: You know, if he was a new musician at the age he is, I think the answer would be different. But you've done it all, man.
0: He had a good point. He wasn't like this old crotchety guy saying, like, I don't get new music. He said, none of it's positive. It's all, you know, when we were writing music, it was about getting together, love, like, wanting to, like, pursue someone. He's like, everything now, he used the word banal.
3: He's
4: just tired.
0: But he's, you know, everything's about breaking up. This is his imitation, by the way, of current music.
1: I want you. I want it.
0: Is that a Cardi B song?
3: No, I was going to say, Charlie XCX has got to be a little bad.
0: What's like, funny is, like, even when he's trying to make fun of it, that could be a Beatles song.
3: Oh, yeah.
4: I was like, is it because you guys did it first?
0: Yeah.
4: Like,
3: She's upset.
4: I mean, whatever.
0: I know. Listen, I'm not a Beatles fan. I never have been. I didn't grow up in a Beatles household. But that's the first time I've seen Paul McCartney on something. I'm like, I like him.
3: Look, I agree. Bring back yearning. We don't yearn anymore in songs.
4: Oh,
0: Drake, where you at, man? Start writing about Rihanna. It's XYZ with Eric Zachary, your XYZ ENT Entertainment Report, all brought to you by Progressive Insurance.
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0: They're not throwbacks. They're classics.

0: Today on XYZ with Eric Zachary, we're all pumped for Olivia Rodrigo and Chappell Roan new song called Expectations.
1: My
0: new song. I definitely wasn't corrected by Audrey, and definitely, or is Jordan actually?
2: It was me.
1: It was Jordan.
0: That knew that Expectations is already an Olivia Rodrigo song.
2: It is.
0: This is a remix that Chappell Roan is now a part of.
2: That is correct.
1: Yeah.
0: Oh, and Paul McCartney's commenting on new music. He, I'm going to try to do my Paul impression. He described new music as sounding like, just give me that toot toot.
2: Well, wait, no, that sounds like something else. Yeah.
0: Anyway, and Audrey is just killing it as an adult. Didn't realize her HVAC unit has been not only working, it has been off for a month
1: and
0: a half.
1: But I was the one who noticed. There's four of us,
0: eventually,
1: and I noticed.
2: Good job, Audrey.
1: I do. Actually, I don't sweat the most, but that's another story for another time.
2: Okay, speaking of being hot, though, Pringles can. Would you put your ashes in it? Pringles wants to know, because they'll give you some money.
1: Maybe.
0: Well, they'll give you 200 years of Pringles cans if you opt for that, or the lump sum of cash.
2: Yes.
0: I hope someone takes the Pringles. Anyway, all of that, what are you watching, and more on XYZ with Eric Zachary. If you missed any of the show or you want to watch any of it back, you could check it out by going to watchxyz.tv.
3: 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Straight up.

0: If you're willing to be buried in a Pringles can, then Pringles wants to offer you 200 years of free Pringles.
1: When you put it like that,
0: yeah,
2: I'll do it.
1: Oh, okay.
0: Oh, wow.
1: Okay.
0: So easily just dated.
1: Yeah.
0: I was just like, how many carrots do I get for free?
3: She was like, I don't even need all that many Pringles. Yeah. I want to do it.
0: We'll talk about it next, but just in the interim, Pringles is offering 200 years of free Pringles if, and this is real, if you agree to be buried or, you know, your cremations, ashes, put into a Pringles can. They're really going to give you a lump sum of money, but we'll talk about it next.
4: The 967.

0: Pringles is offering 200 years of free chips, which they're valuing at $28,000 and change.
1: Right.
0: So they're not actually going to like commit to sending your family 200 years of Pringles. But the caveat is you have to agree to be buried in a Pringles urn.
2: Okay, so I don't even get to enjoy all the potential Pringles.
0: Well, that's the joke. They're doing this as a marketing stunt for Halloween, but it is real. Okay. You can enter online.
2: Okay.
0: They're going to choose one U.S. fan aged 18 or older. I love that you have to be 18 or older. You sign a mock will and testament.
2: I hate that.
0: They need a new marketing agency. And they're giving you a cash prize. So it's $28,000 and $28,080. There it is. Cash prize in lieu of 200 cans worth of Pringles.
1: Right. Okay.
0: And the urn is a Pringles can. It's a gold can. Like, it's a specialty.
2: Oh, it's a specialty.
0: It looks,
2: it's
0: made of bronze or something.
2: Nice. Still cardboard on the inside.
0: Would you get buried in a Pringles can? If not that, is there any alternative urn that you would get buried in?
1: Okay, I'm actually very passionate about this. I've been talking about this a lot. Okay, when I die, cremate me, right? Set me on fire, whatever. I want everybody.
0: Did you say cremate?
1: Yeah.
0: Cremate? Cremate sounds like something you put in your coffee.
1: Rude. Second of all, let me finish my story.
0: I apologize.
1: I would like to be in little containers for all of the people that love me. I want everybody to have a little tiny piece of me, and I want to be picked up and carried places and like shown the ocean.
2: Sure.
1: You know?
0: Sure. You haven't seen the ocean?
1: No, I'm saying I just want somebody to like, you know, be like,
0: you want to be with
1: I want to be like Pet Audrey, you know?
0: Okay, that got weird.
1: No, I'm serious.
2: Like, let's say someone goes to, let's say I take my Audrey to the ocean.
1: Yeah.
2: Do I spread you there?
1: Oh, no.
2: I keep you. I just show you.
1: Okay. And then I want to be passed down for generations. Like, this is your great-great-great-great-great-great-great-grandmother,
0: Audrey. I have a little bit of my grandmother.
1: Yeah.
0: Like a little.
1: Yes.
0: You get what I'm saying?
1: Sorry. No, I know what you're saying. I was just thinking about the one time that one person picked it up and like shook it.
0: Okay, sorry. So hang on, back it up. I do, you know, my grandma, she was really passionate about getting cremated and spreading ashes in certain places. My mom went and got like little miniature urns.
1: Yes, exactly.
0: I have that with my grandma and some of the things she gave me in my home. It used to be on my desk at the old studio.
1: Yeah.
0: And we had a former colleague that grabbed it not knowing what it was. And she was like, what is this, like your dead grandma or something?
2: And that was correct.
1: It was, in fact, your dead grandma.
0: She almost cried.
2: Yeah, I mean, that's the right response.
0: And I'm like, you should, because my grandma would not like you.
2: Yeah.
1: So that's what I want.
0: Yeah.
2: Okay. Maybe Gordon. Not the coworker. Yeah, cremate me too, but also spread me in every Jersey Mike's around the country.
1: Oh, yeah. Yeah.
0: You just want to deal with them so bad.
2: I mean, I'm dead though, but I'm already dead. So
0: call it Jordan seasoning.
2: Yeah, no.
1: Ew.
0: Mike's way.
2: A little Jordy sprinkling.
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8: 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She knows he's lying. 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

0: I appreciate when someone's good at their job. I don't appreciate when it impacts my life negatively.
1: Yep. Yes.
0: And I may have given myself a hernia because of it.
2: That's not how it works. That is not how it works.
0: I was
2: maybe a hemorrhoid.
0: Okay. All right. Anyway, my delivery driver came way too fast. Clearly, I was doing other activities. We'll talk about delivery drivers that are a little too good at their job next on XYZ.
1: Thank you, Audrey.
3: The 967 Chicagoland's class.

0: admittedly, I'm the person that wants everything and I want it now. I'm like, right. JG Wentworth. It's my money and I want it now. But delivery drivers are getting a little too good. Or maybe it's just that so many are getting so bad that the good ones really shine.
1: Are shining through. Yeah.
0: I was talking about this a little bit on the show yesterday, and I arrived home after a trip a weekend away, and I was like, I have none of like the toiletries, the basics I need. Like, I'm not even talking milk and eggs. I'm talking like toilet paper, face scrub.
1: Right.
0: And I was like, you know what? GoPuff is the thing. I'm just going to grab the stuff I need so I can get ready for my day, because I don't want to like not be ready. You know? So I ordered it all, and it's like, hey, do you want it fast for $2.99? I was like, hell yeah, I want
1: priority.
0: It fast.
2: Yeah.
0: And it said like estimated time of arrival, 25 minutes.
1: Sure.
0: Perfect. I'm gonna do my thing, jump in the shower. 7 minutes later, I went back and looked at my like Ring camera. Seven minutes after placing the order, this man buzzes my apartment unit.
1: Yeah.
0: And I obviously thought I had more time, so I was on the throne.
1: And like doing your business.
0: I was mid-meeting, if you will.
1: Of course.
0: Yeah. And he is aggressively
1: He's got to go. He's got other priorities.
2: Clearly he's getting there fast.
0: So am I, or trying to. He is not in the wrong. He's doing his job very well, might I add. But I also, because I've had some bad luck with delivery drivers lately, I never clicked the setting, but I was like, no, you have to hand it to me. I have to give you a pin, because some of these drivers have just been leaving like my food in trees.
1: Right.
0: And yeah, I finally opened the door, and he was very cheery. And it was the first time in a very long time that I was like, I didn't tip you enough. Prior.
2: Yeah.
1: Sure. So yeah. You had
0: to
1: go back.
0: Here's an extra $10.
2: Yeah.
1: Nice.
0: You know,
1: good job.
0: Defecation fee.
2: Yeah. Oh my God. Ew.
1: All right. So there was one time I ordered Jimmy John's, and I love that Jimmy John's
2: freaky
1: has this.
2: Fast.
1: Yes. I'm so fast. You'll freak.
3: You want to talk about freaky fast.
1: Right? So I order, I want to say maybe 3 minutes later, the guy was at my door. I pulled him close and I said, listen here, you don't ever show up that fast. All right? Do not ever. I was terrified.
0: How close were you to the Jimmy John's?
1: I mean,
0: did you live above it?
1: No, I did not. No, it was there was no Jimmy John's on my block. I would say there wasn't.
0: That's wild.
1: Jimmy John's in like a 2-block radius. He had to have just like, I don't know, had that sandwich and somebody didn't pick it up.
0: There was also, this is one of my favorite stories that we're going to throw in real fast, that Jordan kind of invented Uber because of delivery drivers.
1: I did. Okay. Uber had not been invented yet. I was at a party, and the party was next to a Domino's, and I could not get a cab back then. I had some drinks.
2: I ordered
1: Domino's, and I put in the notes, I'm outside for extra cash. Take me home, because you're already going there anyway.
0: They read the notes, look up, Jordan's outside
1: and
0: of the glass,
1: the just waiting. Like, hey, it's me. I wrote that.
0: Did they do it?
1: He drove me home.
0: Did you tip him well?
1: Yeah, I gave him like $20 on top of paying for the pizza. But I was like, what if this was a business? And I never acted on it.
0: With surge pricing lately, it might be time to run that back.
1: Run it back.
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4: 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Every hit you thought you forgot is

0: Jetstar, an Australian airline, reportedly is offering single flight life insurance. So they have a what looks like a lottery machine outside of the gate for $8.
1: Lottery is crazy.
0: If your plane crashes, you get $3 million. Now, before we let this go too far, this is not real. This is satirical.
1: This is a joke.
0: Yeah. But it looks so real and like something that Aussies would do.
1: Is this something that Jetstar themselves have put out, or is this just like meme culture?
0: I think it's just meme culture, but I could totally see a marketing agency with Jetstar being like, this is hilarious because like you're betting on how safe your airline is, basically.
2: Wasn't this like a thing back in the day too, that you could do this?
0: For single flights?
2: Uh-huh.
0: I don't think at any point.
2: I'm serious.
1: Like you could just like American Airlines.
2: No,
1: like
2: I looked it up.
0: Rent a Hilton. It's like, do you want like if you get sick protection? They're like, right, right. The only chance you die, we'll give your family $3 million.
2: Wouldn't that be gorge?
0: I mean, that kind of. It's kind of already how it is.
1: Oh, like, man. Yeah, that's just life insurance. Yeah,
0: or just like airlines pay out if they're at fault.
1: Right, right, exactly.
0: The idea that people would be lining up to pay $8 just so that like they get $3 million if something happens with the plane. I don't know. I could see it working.
2: Like, I would do it.
1: Dude, Tom Cruise or Tom Hanks and Castaway would have been way different with this.
3: Chicagoland's classic pop, the 967.

0: What are you watching Wednesday?
1: Okay, you said that this week was my time to shine for this. God.
0: Such a little sister activity.
1: Yeah, okay, so last week I said, you guys, I found this really good, fun new show. It looks good, and you guys should watch it.
2: Why
1: and you guys said,
2: why are you yelling?
1: Don't worry.
0: Stop yelling into the microphone.
1: You can talk about it next week.
0: All right, Audrey, what are you watching Wednesday? You were watching, was it Buried?
1: No, it's called Below. It is on Netflix. Nice. It's about a small little island in Canada. Basically, it's like kind of a creature feature. There's a mysterious iceberg that appears into town and they're like, what's going on here? And it turns out it's
0: a haunted iceberg.
1: It's not haunted. I told you it's a creature feature.
0: It's a creature
3: iceberg. A creature in the iceberg.
1: Anyway, it's pretty good. It's pretty good. You should watch it. No, it's not a Yeti.
3: I have a question.
1: Yeah.
3: Does TV Guide still come on?
0: I would have to imagine they went defunct when like movie phone.
3: What? You don't have, okay.
0: That's crazy.

0: What are you watching Wednesday?
1: Okay, you said that this week was my time to shine for this.
0: You're such a little sister activity. Yeah,
1: okay, so last week I said, you guys, I found this really good, fun new show. It looks good, and you guys should watch it.
2: Why
1: and you guys said,
2: why are you
1: yelling? Don't worry.
0: Stop yelling into the microphone.
1: We can talk about it next week.
0: All right, Audrey, what are you watching Wednesday? You were watching, was it Buried?
1: No, it's called Below. It is on Netflix. Nice. It's about a small little island in Canada. Basically, it's like kind of a creature feature. There's a mysterious iceberg that appears into town, and they're like, what's going on here? And it turns out it's
0: a haunted iceberg.
1: It's not haunted. I told you it's a creature feature.
0: It's a creature
3: iceberg. A creature in the iceberg.
1: Anyway, it's pretty good. It's pretty good. You should watch it. No, it's not a Yeti. No, it's not a Yeti.
3: I have a question.
1: Yeah.
3: Does TV Guide still come on?
0: I would have to imagine they went defunct when like movie phone.
3: What? You don't have, okay.
0: That's crazy. Wow. All right, it's XYZ.
4: You still know every word. You still hit that high note.
5: And
4: kinda. And yes, you still love boy bands. No shame, that's why we're here. The 967, Chicagoland's classic pop.
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0: a trip back to see Boy Meets World favorites Topanga, Sean, and Eric? 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
1: And
0: kinda. And yes, you still love boy bands. No shame. 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
1: Let's see if you could top what happened to me where I had to have my sister banging on my car door. 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

0: What's the most embarrassing thing that you've done over the last week? Oh, I know. I'll go first, Raven.
1: Go.
0: Okay, so it's not something I like to do, but I always take mini naps in the school pickup line.
1: Mm-hmm.
0: And it's embarrassing because you hope people don't see you, but I put my sunglasses on and I kind of position myself where it looks like I might be staring at my phone with my back turned to the window.
1: Okay, yeah. I mean, that's a way to do it.
0: Right. But
1: do you set like an alarm for a short? Okay.
0: Yeah. So I set an alarm on my phone so it'll wake me up before it's time to actually inch up in line. So how it works at my daughter's school is that you just have to line up in a big long line and then you pull up and then you do a U-turn and you go around and you go out.
1: But there's a cadence to this, basically a regular time period for each of these things.
0: Absolutely.
1: Okay. So you can
0: when school gets out, like I set it 2 minutes before the kids start coming out of the door.
1: Okay. So that way you're awake enough so you don't run into the car in front of you.
0: Correct.
1: All right. I mean, it's not a bad plan.
0: I don't know if it's legal or not, but it's what I do.
1: Is the car running?
0: So here's the problem is I recently got a new car and what I didn't realize is that when my Bluetooth is connected to my phone, the alarm doesn't go off.
1: Oh, no, it's on your stereo. And if you have it turned down, you're not going to hear anything.
0: That's it. So this time I'm asleep in the car and the alarm doesn't go off. And all of a sudden I hear on the window.
1: And then the knock always sounds loud when you finally wake up.
0: And I startle up and I look and there's no cars in front of me. And standing outside my window is my sister. So my sister and I have daughters that are the same age, also in the same class, by the way.
1: But she's not parked behind you in this line,
0: no,
1: so something's
0: she's
1: happened.
0: Like four cars back, and she looked ahead, and she saw my car, and she saw it wasn't going, and she knows me well enough to know that I am dead asleep in that car. So the first thing she does before she knocks on the window, takes a picture, right?
1: That's wrong.
0: That is what little sisters do. It doesn't matter if we are grown adults at this point. She is still 9 years my little sister. And the first thing she did was take a picture.
1: You know what? Nearly a decade younger. Isn't there a part of her that wonders, oh, no, she's died?
0: Nope.
1: Is that a part of her that's concerned that you're having a medical emergency? No. First, let's make sure that this lives on.
0: Right. Takes a picture, hits the window, and I'm like, oh, my God. And she's like, wake up. And I'm like, I'm up. And
1: what do the three cars between her car and your car think?
0: I don't know. So it's happened to me once before in the past. And that time, all the cars just went around me.
1: Yeah.
0: And then I woke up like 6 minutes later. And
1: you were
0: the
1: last person there.
0: I was the last one there, just in the middle of like the field where we line up. And
1: only
0: I was like,
1: your
0: oh
1: daughter left at the school.
0: I see her in like the

0: distance, just standing there with her backpack. And I see her looking at the car because she knows that it's me. But why is mommy not coming? Because mommy's asleep. She's been asleep this whole time.
1: Yeah, so much better than a heart attack.
0: Oh, gosh.
1: This has happened to me before on a ferry. I was the first car in line, so it was embarrassing, and it was to get off the boat. But I think it's worse with parents because you know them, and you know their kids. They know your car.
0: Like, I wonder what these parents must think when they see me, and I'm just dead asleep in the car trying to hide the fact that I'm sleeping. Hold on, I'm sending you the picture right now.
1: Perfect.
0: You know what? I'll post it on our Instagram at Anna on Raven. I'll put it on the story so it doesn't live forever, but you can go see it there. That's the picture my sister took at me. I could be dead. You're right.
1: Are you drooling?
0: This picture. No, it looks like I'm just
1: dead.
0: Dead.
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0: If you had to choose between your puppy or free rent, what would you go with? 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Couples Court. It's coming up next.
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0: One couple.
1: It makes me curious. 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
2: This is what she wants to do.
0: One problem.
2: My daughter wants to do a spa weekend for her 16th birthday.
1: And I'm being deprived of going there because I'm a guy?
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3: Every day a couple joins us. They let us know what their disagreement is about. And then it's up for you to decide who's right. Nick and Shayna. Shayna, let's start with you. What's going on?
4: Well, Nick and I adopted an abandoned puppy. You've got to see how cute this puppy is. It was roaming around this parking lot, just emaciated looking, begging for food. And he's just a little 12-pounder guy. We love him. I mean, so we took him home, put him in our bedroom. We didn't bother anybody else in the household with him. And now Nick wants to get rid of him. He wants to rehome him. That's what he calls it. He just basically wants to abandon him again. Right, Nick?
3: Why? Nick, why? Why would you take in an abandoned puppy and then decide that you still didn't want the puppy?
5: Turncoat. Traitor.
6: Listen, here's the thing. We live with my parents right now. So it's not what? Like I want to get rid of the dog. It's just the fact, my mom hates the dog. And basically she's saying, we can't stay if we still keep the dog. So we really only have to, we either have to move out, get our own place, and I don't really want to do that just yet, we're trying to save money, but that's the only option, the only other option we have. We can either rehome the dog or we have to move out. I'm not ready to move yet. More responsible to give it to a good home.
5: I mean, obviously you don't want conflict in your house over the whole time, and it's not your roof then at that case. So
3: why didn't you ask your parents?
5: You run into a stray puppy in the parking lot, you make a decision. You don't typically make a phone call, you just make a decision, I'm guessing.
6: Yeah. I mean, we looked around to see if there was an owner. We checked for tags and everything, and it was just a stray puppy. It was just an abandoned puppy.
5: What are the circumstances under which you're at your mother's house in the first place? So you mentioned you wanted to save money. I mean, does that mean it's basically not affordable for you guys to be at your own place at this point anyways? You're not ready for that.
4: No, honey, we can afford our own place. Okay, that's not the issue here. We both make good money.
5: Mm-hmm.
4: And this is a good step. You know, one day we'll have a child together, and I think rearing up a little doggy, I mean, it's temporary, but it's good for us. Your mother, dare I say, she's just trying to control you. She's just trying to show me who's boss, and
5: she doesn't want to let
4: go of you.
3: If you don't mind me asking, you guys are not married yet, or you're married already?
4: Well, we're living together. We're
6: not married yet.
3: Okay, you're not married yet. How old are you? If you don't mind me, I know it's an awkward question, but I'm just trying to figure out.
6: I'm 35.
4: Well, I'm 36-ish.
3: Okay. 35 and 36. You're with your parents. 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
15: Get out the rain gear. Cloudy skies with rain on and off throughout the day today. High 67. Rain continues into tonight with temps at 6 in the mid-60s. Heading towards a low of 49. It's Ron Roick. 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But right now, Lamont, cloudy and 59.

0: Huh. You get rid of your puppy or you move out of your mom's house. Nick and Shayna are in their 30s and they live with Nick's parents. Mm-hmm. And Nick's mom was not happy when they brought home a puppy that they had found abandoned in a parking lot. And she said, you go or the puppy goes. And Shayna's like, we should go. It's time for us to go anyway. We could financially get a place on our own.
1: Yeah, but you know what? I mean, Nick sounds hesitant at best. He says it's for financial reasons. I wonder if that's the whole story, to tell you the truth, Anna. But either way, he sounds like he's not ready to take that leap. They're not engaged. They're not married. They're just dating. And they happen to have a pretty good situation economically living with his mom. It is her house. It's his mom's house.
0: What do you do in this situation? 1-800-330-9999. Miguel.
2: I think the son is right because it's not his house. It's the mother's house. And if they want the puppy, they should get their own place. Mm. It's like the warden. You know, it's not their home. It's not their roof. They can't make the rules.
0: Should they move out or should they get rid of the puppy?
2: They made that decision to keep the puppy at the moment because they wanted it. So they should move out if they want to keep the puppy.
1: Right. But if you're going to stay there, you got to listen to the mom.
0: Whose side are you on? 1-800-330-9999. It's a couple's court.
1: This is the 967 Chicagoland's Classic Pop with Anna and Raven in the morning.

0: What would you choose? Would you choose a puppy that you had just rescued or where you live for free? That's the decision that Nick and Shayna need to make. They live with Nick's parents, and Nick's mom was not happy when they brought home a puppy that they had found that was abandoned.
1: Yeah.
0: Now, Nick and Shayna are in their 30s, and Shayna says, it's time for us to move out anyway. We're not getting rid of the dog. We love this dog. We just saved this dog.
1: Yeah, yeah. I mean, basically, it could be the thing that pushes them out the door at this point. But Nick doesn't sound all that ready to go.
0: No.
1: The truth is that it sounds like he likes the free rent. He might have some other issues about moving out with Shayna and moving out with this dog.
0: I mean, life is expensive right now. If you have a free place to live, it makes your life a lot easier. But
1: on the other hand, you can't whine about people's rules. Well, you're living in their home.
0: What do you do in this situation? 1-800-330-9999. Hi, it's Anna and Raven. Whose side are you on?
2: Yeah, I would move out. I think the mother's being too maybe manipulative. I mean, it is her house, but I would, you know, it's time to move out anyway.
1: Right. I mean, at 35 and 36, it could be time regardless. I mean, if it was between me, free rent, and my dog, I think you know the answer, Anna. I'd be unhoused before I'd do anything like that. That's not the responsible decision, but I probably would. But it's a different circumstance. It's my home. Mm-hmm. These are my financial decisions. They're living in somebody else's place.
0: What are they going to do? You have to make a decision on whether you're ready to grow up or you're not.
1: Joe, what do you think? Whose side are you on today?
3: Oh, they're totally disrespectful, and they should be lucky they're even living in the house. 35, I'd kick you out.
1: Yeah, I mean, and you have gainful employment, right? Like, so that's the thing is, you know, she's we can totally afford our own place, but what are you doing here? Yeah. You know?
3: Like, exactly. I mean, 35, I was already, oh my God, really? 35?
1: You better be mowing the lawn. Thanks for the call.
0: Henry, what do you think? Whose side are you on?
4: You know what? At 35 and 36, they're grown to be still living with their parents. I left the house at 18.
1: Yeah.
4: And I decided, I made my own decisions. I did what I want, what came home when I wanted. I mean, it'll make sense. Now you got to live off your parents' rules because you want to save some money.
1: Yeah.
4: I mean, that'll make no sense. You're grown. Get your own. Get your own.
1: Yeah. No, I agree with you. You know what? Here's the funny thing, Henry, is that you say they're grown, but they don't sound all that mature.
4: They don't.
5: The verdict is in. Jury foreman, what are the results?
0: Shayna, our audience agreed with you. Nick, your girlfriend is saying she's ready to move out. You're financially ready to move out. You're in your late 30s at this point.
1: Mid
0: to late 30s.
1: Right.
0: Take the puppy and go find a place of your own.
1: Love is the catalyst that you need. Puppy love.
6: I don't know. I'm just not sure. I don't know if we're ready for that yet. I'm just not sure about it.
1: Okay.
6: It's a huge decision. I can't let, you know, move out. Like, it's hard enough to get a place on your own anyway. Much less with a dog.
7: Dogs are part of everyone's lives. You know that. All our best friends have dogs. You know, they take them on walks.
6: When you're trying to
7: the dog park.
6: If you're trying to rent a place, it's like they have rules.
1: All right. Well, I mean, the voters are with you, Shayna. So it's a question as to whether or not Nick will be. But you guys go ahead and continue this discussion after. And, you know, other people support you and the puppy love. So good luck, guys.
7: I love you, Nick. I'll see you tonight.
6: All right. Okay.
0: Good luck. If you have a problem, too, send an email. couplescore@annonraven.com.
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19: Hey,
0: house ban. We're going to get to that just coming up. But have you ever been banned from somewhere? Like they told you,
1: oh, yeah.
0: You can't come here no more. Really?
1: Yeah. I mean, several times in my life. Yeah. I mean,
0: if you have a story like that, 1-800-330-9999. It's coming up.
5: Anna and Raven, the 967.

0: And the drama continues.
1: A federal judge ordered the White House to restore press access for three major news outlets. It comes after President Trump previously banned them. The judge ruled late last night that MS Now, CNN, and Politico must keep their White House press credentials.
2: Did
0: you ever get banned from anywhere?
2: Oh, yeah.
0: Really?
2: Yeah, man. I nearly got banned from Mexico.
0: How does that happen? How does one get banned from a country?
2: Yeah, you get arrested, misunderstanding, that kind of thing. You know, a lot of times these things are misunderstandings. I'll give you a local story. I got kicked out of a concert venue that I frequent all the time. I am in that building all the time for various activities. And I got kicked out of there one time at a Korn and Disturbed show because somebody else threw a beer at me. That happened. Sometimes it's a misunderstanding, Anna.
0: Well, sometimes when you're part of a ruckus, you know, a commotion.
2: A fracas.
0: Yeah.
2: Something breaks off.
0: If everybody's involved gets removed from the situation.
2: No. I was the only one.
0: Oh.
2: Me and my party were the ones that got removed.
0: No.
2: And the other people were acting a fool.
0: Oh, I don't know why you got banned. I'm sure there's two sides to that story.
2: Yeah, well, they wouldn't be able to recount theirs because they were so intoxicated.
0: I'm trying to remember, like, have I ever been banned from anywhere? And no, the answer is no. I have been asked not to come back.
2: Okay.
0: But I don't know if that considers being banned.
2: No, I mean, if you're still on the property at that time, what was that?
0: So I had a job when I was in high school. I worked a grill at a pool, you know, at a country club.
2: Okay.
0: And the people I worked with were rowdy. And we were a bunch of high school kids running the pool bar and
2: the
0: making
2: people
0: grilled
2: you worked
0: chicken.
2: With, not you,
0: well,
2: not you, but them.
0: You know what I always say. You know how they have like the saying: if all your friends were jumping off a bridge, would you jump off
2: 100%,
0: the bridge?
2: 100%. Of course you will.
0: I would jump off the bridge.
2: Yeah, you have to.
0: I am easily persuaded.
2: Are you going to be not cool?
0: Yeah,
2: you have to jump off that bridge. Which is this the bridge? Let's go.
0: It's so bad and it's so terrible and it's everything I've raised my children not to be. To
2: right.
0: Stand up for what they believe in.
2: You but young child then, can be a free thinker. Anna and I were not able to do that.
0: No. It was a different time.
2: So what was the circumstances?
0: So we used to, you know, we would get in trouble. Like we would take the golf carts out at night and, you know, they would flip them and put them in the water hazards and do all kinds of things.
2: Yeah, so that's big trouble.
0: So at the end of the summer, they asked all of us not to return the following summer to work at the pool bar. And I was like, all right, I
2: guess that's amazing because it seems to me like those would be the jobs that you come back for every single year.
0: Yeah, no, that was a one and done from me that year. One and done.
2: Well, sometimes you just, you know, you're banned.
0: I don't know. Where have you gotten banned from? I've certainly never been banned from the White House, knock on wood.
2: I got banned from Senior Frogs in Mexico
0: as
2: well.
0: How does that happen?
2: I mean,
0: why is everything in Mexico?
2: It's a foam party. And there's a lot of friction and right. So
0: I don't think I want to know more about that.
2: No,
0: story.
2: We can't say it on this program.
0: No. All right. 1-800-330-9999. Did you ever actually get banned from somewhere? What happened? What was the story behind it?
2: All misunderstanding.
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0: A judge has lifted the ban that President Trump put in place for certain news outlets to report from the White House, so now they can go back. Thinking about it, though, where'd you ever get banned from?
1: It happens sometimes. You just act a fool, right? There's some sort of misunderstanding there. Maybe a fracas breaks loose and you're not invited back.
0: I'm looking at our text line at 1-800-330-9999. Somebody texted in, I got banned from my grocery store because they said I ate too many grapes.
1: Well,
0: I mean, who's watching you do that?
1: Who's counting that?
0: When
1: I was at the fair this year, I ran into a dude at the beer thing. He said he got banned from this fair the year before. And I was like, what? He's like, they have a beer garden. Okay, bro. Couldn't maintain yourself there, I guess.
0: I mean, if you get banned from every fair you go to because you can't handle yourself at a beer garden.
1: Who gets banned from the fair? Like, it's ridiculous.
0: Where did you get banned from? 1-800-330-9999. And on Raven in the Morning on the 967. Chicago Land.

0: A federal judge ordered the White House to restore press access for three major news outlets. Oh. It comes after President Trump previously banned them.
1: Being banned from somewhere is really, what's the word? Hurtful?
2: It's
1: like
2: embarrassing.
1: Shuts you down? Embarrassing?
2: Yeah, it's embarrassing too. Even if you don't want to go to that place, there's some places you have to go, or people will certainly notice that you're not allowed to go anymore.
1: I mean, the only place I ever got banned, it wasn't really banned, I was just asked not to return, was like a summer job that I had at a pool bar at a country club, and all the high school kids were rowdy, and they were like, you guys don't come back here next year.
2: Yeah, here's the thing though. Like, if you had walked on that property the year after, they might have called the police.
1: Yeah, I don't know about that.
2: It's kind of banned. It's kind of banned.
1: You ever actually get banned from somewhere? Where was it? 1-800-330-9999.
2: Johnny, where'd you get banned from?
3: I got a funny one for you. It's not me. It's my mom.
2: Oh, nice.
3: She got banned from using the two-day service at her local post office because whenever she sends me something, it does not come in 2 days, and she goes over there and flips out, so now she's not allowed to use the services.
2: They're like, you know what, ma'am? We're never going to be able to satisfy you with this, so you just need to go away.
3: Right. I said, Mom, I've never heard of anybody being banned from a service at the post office before.
2: Yeah, that's amazing. So that is fantastic.
1: My dad goes to one of those restaurant wholesale places because he has restaurants.
2: Yeah.
1: And he got banned from one because they thought he was reselling the frozen shrimp because he was buying too much frozen shrimp.
2: That's dirty, man.
1: Yeah. A van full of shrimp outside.
2: Jason, where'd you get banned from?
4: Believe it or not, from a diner where I used to live in the Bronx, even though I had never been there before and I never did anything, somehow the owner mistook me for somebody else, but he wouldn't listen. But I actually felt physically threatened, and I left. And I can't imagine what this other guy did.
2: So wait a minute.
4: Banned for nothing.
2: He thought you were another person who had visited the restaurant before, and he thought he recognized you?
4: Yes, and did something apparently very terrible because he was very angry.
1: Huh.
2: If you've ever been mistaken for somebody else, Anna, right, and you don't get an explanation, something weird like that, is there a part of you that thinks to yourself as you walk away on the street, they saw me do something else? Is there a part of you that goes, I wonder what it is that they actually saw me do? Because I've done some terrible things in my life, but I thought nobody was watching.
1: I can't even imagine. Susan, where did you get banned from?
5: You know what? I was banned from a local Phoenix library, and I've written 3 books, and I don't understand why, because I don't understand why. But so, you know what? It's okay, because today you can also buy books online. So, you know, if somebody doesn't want to grab it from the library, they can grab it online.
2: So wait a minute. Is it a situation where you were trying to push your product to them and they just got enough and they weren't accepting it? Or is it the nature of the books? What is it that got you banned from there?
5: You know what? I don't know, because there's nothing that's that questionable in the books.
2: Yeah. But I guess it's your sales technique.
1: I like the idea that she just showed up with a folding table in the library, brought a stack of her books that she printed on Amazon, and they were started like, signing them.
2: What are you doing here, like, ma'am? You're blocking the fire entrance, and you're like, yeah, I've got a signing.
1: Yeah.
2: I love it.
5: You know, maybe they thought I was too pushy. I don't know.
2: Well, you know what, man? Listen, you want to get things done. Hey, all the power to you.
1: Yeah.
2: You're the first author who hasn't led with the name of their book in a call.
1: Or send me an email.
2: Quick, hang up. Go. Yeah. Go, quick. Yeah.
5: Well, if you want to read Secrets Above the Plaza, it's available on Amazon.
2: Thank you very much.
1: Now we're going to get 1,000 emails. Yep. I hope you're happy, Raven. And we're going to get a million phone
2: now
1: calls.
2: We're in
1: Everybody
2: trouble.
1: Wants to plug their book.
6: You still know every word. You still hit that high note.
1: And
6: kinda. And yes, you still love boy bands. No shame. That's why we're here. 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
9: I don't know. People have weird collections, but when people start collecting other people's teeth...
10: Wait a minute. Yeah. Why? I mean, if you're talking about your children, that's one thing, but...
9: No, the tooth fairy comes and gets those, but... One celebrity is making her Halloween costume out of it. It's coming up.
10: What?
9: Yep.
11: Anna and Raven, the 967.

0: Uh-oh. That's weird.
1: What's up?
0: You know, we talk about like AI and hackers taking everything over and the end of the world as we know it.
1: Yeah, of course.
0: This was a strange thing that happened.
2: Hundreds of supermarkets in France are throwing away food after a large-scale cyber attack. Hackers turned up the heat in grocery store refrigerators. That ultimately caused the food to spoil, and it even sparked a few fires.
0: That is interesting. 700 grocery stores they did this to. Can you imagine?
1: So all our grocery stores in the area right now, one of the ones that my wife frequents and shops for certain items, all their internet stuff is down, all their app stuff is down. It's all been suspended for 2 days at this point. Because same thing, there was some sort of cybersecurity attack.
0: But here's the
1: crazy
0: part.
1: And I wonder if they were going after the same type of stuff.
0: But they're saying it's like a really odd cyber event because usually there's a ransom or there's a question. There's like something that they want.
1: Something that they want, right. But it's just sowing chaos.
0: They just did this for like complete chaos, like you just said.
1: Yeah.
0: And that's a scary, scary thing because we think about when they, when they talk about AI is going to, like all the bad things that are going to happen, I'm like what? And I'm like, oh, like you're going to get rid of all our groceries at the grocery store. Oh, I see.
1: Yeah.
0: Got it.
1: Follow me down into this crazy algorithm that I have right now. These are what are called gray attacks. They're not direct attacks where people take responsibility. It's done to sow chaos. And a lot of people point to Russia over the last 5 to 10 years for doing this as trying to disrupt global economics.
0: I don't know why Russia wants to take away our Eggo waffles.
1: I don't know.
0: Section. No idea.
1: I have no idea, but I'm telling you it's a thing that I've read multiple times.
0: No one should trust Raven's algorithm.
1: I put on a disclaimer.
0: All right.
1: I'm just saying is that if you want to go down a rabbit hole right now, you know, Google gray attacks Russia and see where it pulls you.
0: Nobody, please don't do that. Nobody do that. And other very strange news. Kesha is making her Halloween costume full of human teeth. Now, if you're not familiar with this.
1: Wait a minute. Why, Kesha? What is wrong with you?
0: It all started back in 2011.
3: My child lost her teeth, and I was like, can I have them?
0: Right, and I was like, no, Kesha, because the tooth fairy comes and gets those. Like, you can't deprive your kids of the $7 or whatever the tooth fairy's gonna
1: be. Yeah, I mean, right? If you're paying, you know, you can maybe hold on to one or two, but okay.
0: But then she became more obsessed.
3: Well, the teeth started when I became obsessed with my fans, and then someone was like, my child lost their teeth. And I was like, can I have them? Because I want to make jewelry out of it. Then I made a necklace and an earring and then a belt and then a crown.
0: And now she's making an entire Halloween costume and she's urging her fans, if you have your wisdom teeth pulled or if you've lost a tooth or maybe got punched in the face or something like that, send her your teeth because she wants not just like embellishments.
1: Yeah.
0: She wants a full bodysuit of teeth so she could be a real life tooth fairy.
1: Sounds like a serial killer type stuff there. And I love Kesha. I know that she's been through a lot there, but that's a strange habit that you don't talk about in public.
0: It's a weird thing.
1: Yeah.
0: Right? Like, all I kept thinking is, what does it smell like?
1: And what does it smell?
0: What does
1: you
0: it smell like?
1: You smell when
0: you
1: you're
0: smell
1: wearing
0: like
1: that.
0: Dirty mouth teeth.
1: Yeah, you smell that. You smell like a rotten mouth. What I don't care whether or not you sandblasted them or whatever. You smell like a dirty mouth.
0: Right. You're going to have to like spray something all over it just to make yourself presentable.
1: I'm not on board with this, Kesha.
0: How is she going to hug people wearing a full bodysuit of
1: clanky
0: teeth?
1: It's going to sound like wind chimes with
0: it's
1: a stiff breeze coming through.
0: Gross.
1: And it's going to smell rank.
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4: Hope the wipers are in good shape. They're going to get a workout today. Rain on and off throughout the day. High of 67. More rain tonight. Temps at 6 in the mid-60s. Dipping down to a low of 49. It's Ron Moroik. The Ann and Raven Show returns in a bit. But right now, Homer Glenn, cloudy at 59.
3: They're not throwbacks. They're classics.

0: We're finally getting it off the ground. It's the Anna and Raven Inner Circle. We're going to do a weekly newsletter. So it's behind the scenes. You'll get it every week in your inbox. And it's just all the random nonsense stuff that we can't put on the air because of FCC regulations.
1: And it's the future. It's the things to basically stay on top of that are coming up with the show, recapping some stuff that you may have missed. And just, you know, again, getting some of that insider information that you have there. It's funny because you're like getting it off the ground. People don't know. This has been involved. There have been meetings and Zooms and conversations and IT people and all that. It's not as easy as you think.
0: So here's the thing. Is like, I didn't want it to be just another boring newsletter that you get every week. And like, what's the point of me getting this newsletter? So I wanted to have secret contests. I want to have secret contests in the newsletters. And like, there's all these different ideas and they're finally being implemented. So I'm really excited about this. It's kind of a passion project for us. So if you would like to sign up and be one of the first people to get in on the Anna and Raven newsletter, we call it the Inner Circle. You can sign up at annaandraven.com.
1: Super easy. The 967, Chicagoland's classic pop. Now with Anna and Raven in the morning.

0: All you see in the news is what's happened at Cornell. How do you teach your children about consent? Joining us, it's Dr. Megan Ice. She's a psychologist in the Mood Disorder Center at the Child Mind Institute. You know, Megan, having two girls and one that will be going away to college next year, you try to warn them about all the bad things that can happen. But for whatever reason, this is one of those things that you don't know how to talk to your kids about.
1: Yeah, it's both very complex and very simple at the same time. Consent is really just talking about asking for permission and respecting people's responses. It is very hard to stand up to your friends, and I think one of the best things parents can do is validate the difficult position that teens and young people often are in these situations and help them build the skills to feel confident in their values.
0: How do you bring it up with your kids? How do you acknowledge it? How do you talk about it in a way that's not scary? It's just informative and teaching them.
1: Yeah, I actually do think that avoiding a fear-focused approach is going to be a better strategy, because a lot of kids do know the scary situations. And there's a lot of times in which they are in more nuanced situations than maybe what they've heard from other people. So really speaking with them more about sort of what does a healthy relationship look like? What does respect for someone else's boundaries look like? How do you navigate saying no or hearing no and still maintain a relationship?
2: So example, like scenarios that we're giving to our kids, and, you know, at what age does conversations like that become appropriate? Like, you don't want to be late. And on the other hand, I think there's a very real fear as a parent to being too early.
1: I actually think you can have these conversations as early as 2 or 3 years old if you talk about them in terms of consent. And for a young kid, that might be talking about, you know, consent to have a hug from someone and practicing with them. What do you say if your friend wants a hug and you don't feel comfortable with a hug? Mm-hmm. Then as they go into elementary school, you might have more conversations around how do you share if you don't feel comfortable changing in like a shared changing space, or how do you speak up if there is language people are using that you're not comfortable with. And then as you get to the teenagers, you can have more conversations about sort of what information gets shared on social media, what can you screenshot and share with others, what boundaries do you set around your personal space and your romantic relationships, and how do you respect that in others as well.
0: I see all these, you know, where I get all my parenting advice, Instagram. So on a reel, I see a lot of these reels that say that you should use the time in the car with your kids as time to have these deep conversations. Is that true? Like, do we get them in the car? Is it because it's like we got them in jail? Like, they can't get out, so this is when we have these conversations?
1: I think one of the positives about the car is that you're not making eye contact. So I do think times where the child doesn't have to look you directly in the eye are good to have those conversations. And I think for the child to have some sense of control is helpful. And so being trapped in the car might not help them feel totally in control. Sometimes like going for a walk where they are able to kind of be moving their body and they're, you know, they have other things that they can focus their eyes on, that can help, as well as doing any kind of shared activity together.
0: The 1 minute discussions. So there was this whole thing about all these discussions should be kept to 1 minute unless the child like is really engaged in it. Mm. Is that a real thing?
1: Mm-hmm. I've never followed that 1 minute rule. I do think that there's a danger of lecturing. And so maybe having that 1 minute rule can help parents to, you know, not lecture and be succinct. Basing it based on like the child's level of engagement and how open they are to continuing the conversation.
0: Dr. Megan Ice from the Child Mind Institute, thank you so much for taking the time. We appreciate it.
1: Of course. Thank you for having me.
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0: They could be hot. They could be cold. Anna and Raven play Am I Close?
1: We were so close! So close.
2: Am I Close? Every week we learn about something new. What are we learning about today, Justin?
3: There's been a lot of talk this week with Halloween coming up and our group costumes. Been a lot of talk about the Muppets.
2: Oh, here we go.
3: So I figure we should talk about the Muppets. The Muppet Show, as we know it, debuted in 1976. It ran for 5 seasons. It was nominated for 21 Emmys, and it won 4 Outstanding Variety Show. Guest stars like the cast of Star Wars, Johnny Cash, and Steve Martin. But that was not the first iteration of the Muppets as we know them. I want to know if you guys know when the Muppets were created. Where did they appear before the Muppet Show?
2: All right, how this works, Raven and I each have 30 seconds on the clock. We give our background of what we think, and then Justin just tells us if we're close. Raven, on your mark, get set, go.
4: Well, everybody knows that after World War II, we took all the best stuff out of Europe, right? And that started with the guys who became NASA, did this, the rockets and all that stuff. And then Jim Henson and his Muppets, we were like, we're going to smuggle you right out of this country, pal, because we need some of this Muppet action in America. Still, he had to undergo underground for like the next 25 years as he sewed the puppets meticulously and then figured out how to shove his hand up their backside to make them talk and dance around and stuff like that when it came to television. Turns out when it had a premiere, big time.
2: Time. I was letting you go long because I was trying to think of what I was going to say because I have no clue.
4: Yeah.
2: All right, 30 seconds on the clock. Honestly, I'm not sure. I mean, I know it's Jim Henson's Muppets, and I figured he was probably born in 1950.

0: 41, maybe? I don't know. But anyway, so maybe he was just obsessed with puppetry. And, you know, like in the college, you have a couple drinks and you're like, you know what? Let's put these socks on our hands. And he decided to make a whole career out of it. And he made them into full-life Muppets. And then I think John Mayer bought Jim Henson's studios. But I could be making that up and it has nothing to do with anything. But for some reason, that sticks out of my head. That's my time.
1: Huh. Are we close?
2: No. Goodness, no. I'm pretty sure they're not German. Jim Henson was definitely an American. The first appearance of the Muppets was in 1955 on a program called Sam and Friends, a local program in Washington, D.C. After the success of that, they were regulars on the Jimmy Dean Show. And in 1966, he was approached to use the Muppets on a new children's program that was going to be on public television, which became Sesame Street. He was afraid of getting pigeonholed because his Muppets were intended for adults, like, you know, adult humor and
0: There's
2: satire.
0: There's an adult Muppet show. We had a listener call in recently and said he went to an adult Muppet show, and he said that it was fantastic, and I Googled it. And it was alarming in many ways. It was a lot of puppet cleavage that I thought was unnecessary.
1: Yeah, I don't know if I'm ready for that. I got to be honest. How I'm going to feel about
0: that. There's the other one on Broadway. Mike, what was it? Easter? What the heck was it called?
2: Avenue Q.
0: Yeah. That was also a wonderful play.
1: Yeah, I mean, why don't I just go see people do that stuff if I don't want to see adult content?
0: I like Muppets. They're cool. All right. I mean, the cleavage thing with the new inappropriate
1: right.
0: Muppets.
1: Put away your cleavage. But, anything else we need to know,
2: right.
1: Justin?
2: Yeah. Henson, he had a special group of Muppets created just for the first season of Saturday Night Live.
0: Oh.
2: It was called The Land of Gorch, and it was all adult humor, and there was drinking and carousing and all kinds of stuff with that.
0: Oh, carousing.
2: The SNL cast hated it, and union rules made sure that it had to be written by the SNL writers, not Henson and his team. So it was clashing, and it only lasted that first season, but that gave Henson the springboard to go form The Muppet Show, more of his kind of humor and the more like adult themed stuff that he wanted to do in a primetime slot.
1: Just going to put it out there.
0: Yeah.
1: SNL writers group, little catty.
0: Wow.
1: Little catty.
2: We do have parting gifts props here from a dedicated listener. Very excited about the whole Muppet prospect.
3: What, we got gifts?
2: We got Muppets.
1: Oh, look at this.
0: Oh, this is cute. Oh, they're Beanie Babies, too. Good. They'll be worth a lot of money one day.
1: Right next to your Princess Di.
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0: When this story started trending yesterday, and I just threw it up on our Facebook page at Anna and Raven to see what people thought. Never in a million years would I think it was so controversial. The TSA has a new rule in place, and there's a lot of backlash about it and whether it's ridiculous. But I think we've all had that situation where you're at work, and all of a sudden there's a new rule, or there's a new thing you have to do, and you think to yourself, this is the dumbest thing ever.
1: Right.
0: Like, why are we doing this, right?
1: Been there.
0: Yep, it's coming up next. It's Anna and Raven on the 967.

0: Everybody get your popcorn because there is the most interesting disagreement happening on our Facebook page right now at Anna and Raven. Raven, producer Sophia, producer Justin, sometimes your work implements new rules and you don't like the new rule and you think it's dumb, right? Mm. Well, the TSA just implemented a new rule.
1: TSA officers will no longer be able to sit down while checking IDs and boarding passes. The chairs and stools are going away. The TSA says the changes reinforces both their security posture and their commitment to hospitality by having the officers on their feet and alert.
0: I never felt like they weren't being hospitable when they called me up to the window and I showed my ID, my boarding pass, and then they ushered me through TSA security checkpoint.
2: I don't expect either thing from them, right? Like, I mean, honestly, I don't expect TSA to be hospitable. I don't expect them to be all that welcoming. I expect them to, you know, keep us safe. And when you walk up and, you know, I think that primarily they're talking about that new thing where they grab your real ID or your passport
0: and
2: card,
0: you have to take
2: right?
0: a picture. They
2: and
0: take
2: they take
0: picture.
2: That picture right there. What is the point of that person standing?
0: Well, that's what I said. I was like, "What? That's dumb."
2: I'm already standing there. The height is the same. Like, why do they have to be standing then? That's it's now going to be taller.
1: The union representing the officers, though, criticized the move as a quote disregard for workers' rights and safety.
0: I don't care if you stand or sit. To me, it's no big deal. But let me read to you guys what's happening on our Facebook page right now.
2: Yeah.
0: Joy wrote, kind of wondering why it's ridiculous. They expect that of cashiers and customer service. And Vincent replied, when I worked for Aldi 2 years ago, they let us sit while cashiering because it's ridiculous to expect someone to stand for several hours straight. Work is supposed to be like work is supposed to be a weird endurance contest. Here comes Diana.
2: Yeah.
0: Servers at diners never sit. Vincent responds, are we supposed to be okay with this? Why not have everyone just go home feeling physically deteriorated for less than minimum wage plus tips?
2: I mean, all right. I think TSA is doing better than that. And the other. You know what? I mean, again, I do understand the whole statement of what are we just trying to prove something?
0: Yeah.
2: Like, because that doesn't make a lot of sense. I mean, I've had jobs where I had to stand for 8 hours before.
0: Me
2: I was
0: too.
2: A casino dealer. There was no sitting down.
0: Right.
2: Right. There was just not a situation that they had. It was really the advent of when they put in the handicap accessible tables and whatnot at the casinos where people started to sit and then they started to lower down tables. But still was never a thing.
0: What's the most ridiculous thing, a rule that your company made you do? Sophia, you got one? You interned at Disney. They
3: must
0: have had a million rules too.
3: And that's where I'm getting at right now. They had a very strict no phone rule, which I understood, but then they started telling us we can't have our phones in the break rooms or if we were upstairs away from everyone downstairs. And I was upstairs one day, and I saw that Gigi Hadid was below me, so I whipped out my phone and I took a picture of her. There was no one around. The cameras caught me. They saw me, and later that day took my phone, deleted the picture from my camera roll, went into my recently deleted, and deleted it from there, too, and said, don't do it again.
2: It's like you had Taylor Swift security.
0: Yeah.
3: Seriously.
2: Way on top of stuff.
3: I didn't even know there was a camera up there.
0: Right. So, they got cameras at Disney. Trust me.
2: When I worked in Vegas, when I was working at a casino, similar situation, I had just the slightest, I mean, I didn't even think about it, exchange with somebody on the elevator, headed down to the break room, and I didn't think anything of it. It was just kind of a difference of opinion or whatever. Went on, you know, ate, went back up to work or whatever. An hour or two later, removed, same thing. They pulled it up on camera, and I got suspended.
0: Wow. Oh, my
2: God. It was
0: gosh.
2: Crazy. It was like they were watching my first experience with Big Brother.
3: Yep.
0: 1-800-330-9999. What was the most ridiculous rule they implemented at your job?
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0: TSA has a new rule they're implementing where all the people checking you in, like the ones that check your ID and your boarding pass, have to stand. They're not allowed to sit anymore, and there's been a whole lot of backlash.
2: I mean, I know it's a popular target to go ahead and go after TSA because nobody likes to be screened at the airport, but it seems kind of silly.
0: Right. But jobs do this all the time. Companies always implement rules. You're like, that doesn't make any sense. Producer Justin, weirdest rule ever implemented at your job?
11: I was a barbecue pitmaster in another life, and I was on my feet for probably 10, 11 hours a day. Easy, no problem. The managers of the restaurant told me at one point the investors, the money, wanted to just keep track of how many hours everyone was working to make sure we were earning our salary. So they wanted me to start punching in on the time clock. That lasted for about 4 days. They're like, please do not keep punching in there, because they didn't want to see the actual record of how much time I was actually spending there.
2: Nobody wants to know that you're there for 12 hours a day.
0: Right. Yeah. Then they feel bad. Right. I'm like, oh, wait a minute. Yeah.
2: He's definitely going to want to renegotiate when he sees this.
0: Yeah. Barbara wrote on our Facebook page, the boss at my doctor's office where I worked wanted us to answer every call before it rang four times. That's a thing, right? 1-800-330-9999. Most ridiculous rule at your workplace.
4: Anna and Raven. The 967.

0: What is the most ridiculous rule that your company implemented at your job?
1: The TSA is now requiring all their screeners to stand when they check your boarding pass and your license. You know, like when they stand behind that plastic thing, they can't sit there anymore. And people are like, why? And they're like, so it's better customer service. What?
2: It seems odd to me. One of the venues that we do a lot of business with, the entertainment company, they make our DJs load in the apparel that they're going to be wearing that night. So like suits, you know, shirt and tie, that type of thing.

0: You're sweating for an hour pushing in gear while you're doing that. Never made any sense to me.
1: No. What is the ridiculous rule that your company had? 1-800-330-9999.
2: Well, I'm a banquet server, wait staff at a banquet hall. And, you know, it's a part-time job. I do it on weekends. So we had these time sheets, just manual, you know, write them down like pencil, like what time I came in, what time I left. And all of a sudden, they switched to this really hard app, not user-friendly. It took you 15 minutes to clock in, clock out, put down all your hours. I really never could get the hang of it, so eventually they had to let me go back to the manual. Because I'm old school. Sorry.
0: It's like this whole leverage move between you and the company. We're going to find out who's more important to who here, your app or me.
1: Shivana, what's the most ridiculous thing your work makes you do?
3: You know, I travel a lot for work, and so there's always expense reports and meeting with clients. And the most ridiculous thing is when I have a dinner receipt that is high, or they think it's high, and they want me to explain it. How can I explain what my clients' tastes are? You know, I mean, whatever they want, I'm going to order for them, and the company should pay for it. But they always give me a hard time.
1: Yeah.
0: That weird. Yeah. I know exactly. There's always that energy around your expense report.
1: It's like every time you hand it in, it's like you feel guilty. Like, why do I feel guilty? This was things that I bought for work.
0: I paid for these things. Right.
1: Yeah, it's a strange, strange situation to always be in. And especially when they question you about what things are. That's like, it feels uncomfortable.
0: Yes. Yeah. Like, is this necessary? You're going to pay it. Right? So just
3: exactly.
0: Pay it. What are we doing here?
3: Right. And by the way, I make the sale. So, you know, go away.
1: Mario, what's the most ridiculous thing your work makes you do?
4: Hi. We recently had a big hacking problem, and their quote-unquote solution at work was forcing all of us to change our work passwords every 10 days, and it can't match the last 7 passwords.
0: Oh, gosh.
4: And I've tried to explain. This makes everything less secure because everybody's storing a list of passwords under the keyboard in the drawer and all that, pasting it on, you know, on the cubicles. But they don't listen. They think that somehow this made everything very secure, and it's pretty ridiculous in my mind.
0: You're a hotbed of espionage going on there, man. That's what's happening in your office.
1: Changing my password is the bane of my existence.
0: Oh, I hate it.
1: It's the worst.
0: I hate it. But every time somebody asks for like a bio scan of my fingerprint or my face, Anna, I also feel like they're trying to steal my life.
1: I don't care. Steal my face. You want to scan my face every time I log into something? Scan it. There's nothing worse than when I'm in the dark and I'm trying to get something on my phone and it can't read my face.
0: Yeah.
1: I'm like, just figure it out, phone, because I don't remember the password. I don't know how to access it. And I could try 37 different things, and there's a good chance I'm never going to remember it. Oh, I just need an IT person to live by my side. I really, really do.
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3: Weather. Getting around today is going to be a bit more challenging. Cloudy skies with rain throughout the day with a high of 67. More rain rolls in for tonight, mid-60s at 6, dropping to a low of 49. I'm Ron Roick. We're back to more of Ann and Raven in a bit, but right now, Joliet, mostly cloudy and 60.
4: They're not throwbacks. They're classics.

0: If you're a busy working parent and you're trying to juggle all the activities that the kids have at night and keep yourself sane, sometimes you pick up fast food. But is there such a thing as picking up too much fast food? You're going to get the whole story, then you'll decide who's right. Couples Court is next.
1: Anna and Raven in the morning on the 9th.

0: one couple.
1: He just doesn't seem to understand why should I go to this wedding now.
2: Just say no.
0: One problem.
1: I want to see her get married. I want to be there for her.
2: Make an excuse. She can't go and, you know, call it a day.
0: You decide the outcome.
1: It's so awkward.
0: It's Couples Court on the Anna and Raven Show.
3: 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Alexandra and Jude. Alexandra, let's start with you. What's happening?
4: We're both busy, busy people. We don't really need to tell each other what to do, but for some reason, my husband is trying to tell me what to do when it comes to ordering food.
5: How so? What's the deal?
4: Well, a couple nights a week, I want to order carry out, and he doesn't think it's a good idea. He thinks it's too expensive. You know, food is expensive, whether I make it or I buy it from a store or a restaurant.
3: Yeah, that's true.
5: It's true. And, you know, if you're doing a good job of it right now, it's basically a wash. Jude, what's your side of this? Explain.
6: Yes, part of what you say is correct. But the thing is, we know how expensive everything is now, and the fast food costs are just out of sight. It's also from a health standpoint. But the thing is, on those nights, I help out with the kids, and there's really no reason you can't be cooking, which, number one, is really much less expensive, and we are having financial issues, and healthier. I don't think there's any thought about this. I don't really understand why we can't do this.
3: So how much money are you spending on takeout fast food, and what exactly qualifies as fast food?
6: Well, we're running about, I would say, about $160 a week in fast food. It's really up to Alex what she wants to bring home. McDonald's, Burger King, and any of those kinds of things.
3: Okay.
5: I mean, when you go to McDonald's or Burger King, when you go to a drive-thru now, for even a single value meal, it's going to cost you $14-$15 with tax and all that stuff.
4: Food is expensive, and I think, you know, if my dear husband would go to the grocery store more, he would know that these costs are not that out of sight, because food is expensive today. In the grocery store, it's expensive. Never mind carry out or take out.
3: How many kids are you buying for when you're running around?
4: We have three kids, and groceries, I'm always in shock when I leave the grocery store, because
5: yeah, it's a lot.
4: Food is so expensive today.
6: But whether you buy home...
4: Or you buy it from a restaurant, it's all expensive. No, okay. Nobody needs to tell me how to spend my time. Thank you.
3: Okay.
5: Well, I mean, eating Burger King or McDonald's 2-3 times a week as a kid is not great either.
6: Yeah, I'm very aware of the cost, whether we're buying from a restaurant or a supermarket. But the restaurant stuff, the fast food stuff, is really just cycling out of sight. And the health situations. And since I help out with the kids at night, I don't understand what the issue is.
5: Well, somebody's going to tell you to cook. I can tell you that right now. So what is the resolution that you're looking for here? Is that a ban on fast food during the week or something? We make it like a weekend only special, and during the week somebody has to cook, or what? What is it we're looking for resolution here?
6: There should be absolutely no fast food during the week. It is not right financially and health-wise, and maybe on the weekends at times, okay. But during the week, no fast food.
3: Okay, well, that doesn't sound like a compromise at all. So let's see what the audience has to say, because they may agree with you. They may say having 2-3 nights of fast food pickup is not only expensive, but it's not healthy for the kids. But they may see, Alex is right, your whole life is running around from work to dropping off the kids, picking up the kids. Like, this is the one thing that makes it a little more convenient. You got to suck it up.
5: Yeah, and if you don't like it, you can cook. 1-800-330-9999. Whose side are you on? It's the Couples Court with Ann and Raven.
0: The songs, the sing-alongs, they're not throwbacks, they're classics, and they live here now. Welcome to the 967, Chicagoland's Classic Pop.
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3: Fast food has gotten expensive, that's for sure. Alexandra and Jude are having a disagreement because their lives are busy. They're both full-time working parents. And when she leaves work, she's got to go do the practice pickup and the drop-off and all that. And she picks up fast food for the kids 2 to 3 times a week. Jude's problem isn't so much about the healthiness of it. He's more concerned about it's expensive. She's spending over $160 a week just in fast food and thinks that she's got to come up with a different plan.
5: Yeah, I mean, her response to that is basically, we go to the grocery store and the stuff I buy for dinners is a whole lot of money, too. I mean, maybe it's a couple bucks more, but it saves the time that's happening on the nights that I get home. And, oh, by the way, I'm doing this all by myself. So this is a problem here. But, you know, basically Jude just says, do better.
3: Right. Yep. Figure it out.
5: Yeah.
3: You got this.
5: I watch the kids when we get home. I keep them busy.
3: Yeah.
5: So get in there and cook.
3: Is it a big deal? Just getting takeout, grabbing fast food 3 times a week? 1-800-330-9999. Hi, it's Anna and Raven. Whose side are you on?
18: 100% her side. If he really wants to stop spending money on fast food, then he could cook.
3: Well, that's the whole thing. Is like, it's one thing to say to your spouse, no, you can't do that. No. But it's another thing to say, let me help you. Let's prep together. Let's split it up where one night you do it, one night I do it. He's being very unreasonable about it. Whose side are you on? 1-800-330-9999. It's a couple's court.

0: fast food when you're a busy working parent is something I think a lot of people do. It's not an uncommon thing that happens.
1: Yeah.
0: The problem isn't so much, is it healthy? Is it not healthy? That's not the disagreement here. It's that it's gotten too expensive, and that's why Jude is upset at his wife, Alexandra. He says that she picks it up for the kids 3 times a week, and it's over $160 a week they're spending on fast food, and she's got to figure out how to balance it all.
1: Well, here's the thing with fast food, right? You eat it that one meal, and then it's gone, and you're not seeing anything in the cupboards or the shelves or whatever, so you think of it as all disposable cash. Generationally, too, you know, a lot of us were raised thinking that this would just be a bad decision for you, your family. So whether you hide behind the financial part of it, which is easy to see, or you say it's a health concern, either way, it just doesn't feel right to him. He doesn't think that they should be doing it. Alexandra says, okay, you could cook.
0: Right, but
1: and
0: he doesn't. Says no, right.
1: She's I watch the kids. You do the cooking.
0: You know, she works full time. She's got to run from work to all the pickups and the drop-offs and doing all the things. If swinging through a McDonald's or a Taco Bell or a Del Toro drive-thru is going to save her some time, is it a big deal that she's spending that money? 1-800-330-9999. Lisa, whose side are you on?
2: I'm on the wife's side, but I also think a good compromise is to get those prepared frozen meals, like a pan of lasagna or the chicken and pasta in a bag. That way, it doesn't take as much time to prepare. You just heat it up.
0: Right now, I'm into one sheet pan meals, where I just dice everything up, and then I do whatever the recipe tells me to do, and I put it on one sheet pan and put it in the oven. It's nice and easy, and during the week, like, listen, it may not be the most delicious, but it's going to get us fed.
1: I mean, salt, pepper, and a little bit of oil, I'll eat almost anything.
0: Right, true.
1: Jacob, whose side are you on?
3: Hey, let me tell you something. I work two jobs, okay? My wife works hard. She's a teacher in Brentwood. She's, like, the best. We work really hard. We pick up these redefined meals, but sometimes you got to go. You got to pick up something, you know? But on my days off, let me tell you something. I cook last night, nice grilled chicken, some green beans.
0: I also had green beans and chicken last night.
1: I'm happy.
0: What a small world it is.
1: I want this for lunch right now. Thanks, Jacob. I'm hungry.
4: My name is Lynn, and I have great advice for the couple. What you do is you cook double on the days that you cook. You make extra so that way you have leftovers the next day. Then you can do sandwiches, and then you can also do a meal prep service where they make the food and deliver it to you, and that saves money.
1: So, a plan, basically. A better plan instead of just chaos every single day. Thanks for the call.
5: The verdict is in. Jury foreman, what are the results?
0: Alexandra, our audience agreed with you today. If eating takeout 2 to 3 times a week is the one thing that's keeping you on the tracks right now, you're going to have to suck it up. Food is expensive no matter whether you're making it at home or you're eating it out. And, you know, sometimes just having a little bit convenience can help you mentally get through the week.
1: Yeah, Jude, if you have a preference... cook.
0: Right.
1: You know what I mean? Like, you're there with the kids. You're fully capable, too. But, you know, maybe some better choices would also be good for consideration, Alexandra.
6: Well, again, there's all kinds of choices, and there are a lot of places with healthy food. So,
1: with the right plan, it, you know, again, some of this is negligible as far as the cost goes. I mean, because everything is up. It's true. Jude, you're just going to have to wrap your head around that or figure out a way that creates a little bit more relief from you guys, because getting home at, you know, 5, 6 and having the kids all there and then having to cook on top of it, like, there's no time. There's just no time. So,
7: okay. I hear you, Raven.
1: Well, I'm not the expert.
0: Convinced. He's like, I hear you.
1: I'm not the expert anyways. Right, trust me. Yeah. I put it on the voters, but good luck, man.
0: All right. If you have a problem, please send an email. couplescore@annaandraven.com.
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0: Okay, we need your help right now. We need you to vote on something. It's Anna and Raven's Spirit Week. So every day, there's a different theme. Today's theme is Disney and or superheroes, so you could choose. Raven did not dress up.
1: Yeah, I literally totally forgot.
0: Yep. So now we have to vote. Does he get to play the game, or does he get ousted from the game because he's not dressed in costume today like the rest of us?
1: That wig is... That's something on you, Sophia.
0: Sophia is Mrs. Incredible, Elastigirl, I believe.
1: Yeah.
0: I am the Queen of Hearts. Off with their heads!
1: I see that.
0: Yes.
1: Yeah.
0: And Justin, we don't know yet. He's putting on his costume right now. If you can text 1-800-330-9999, Raven did not participate in the costume dressing up today. Does he get to play the game, yes or no? Yes or no? Text it to 1-800-330-9999. It's coming up next.
1: So sorry.
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0: and Raven Spirit Week. It's Disney and Superhero Day.
1: All this week we are celebrating Spirit Week here on the Anna and Raven Show because we heard that they're canceling homecomings across the country because kids aren't interested in doing this anymore.
2: I just think that that sucks, right? Sad. What a terrible thing to hear. Mm-hmm. It's such an important experience, especially when you're growing up.
1: Well, here's the problem, though. Today is Disney and Superhero Day, and we urge you and would love for you to play with us, but Raven did not dress up today.
2: I forgot.
1: I'm dressed as the Queen of Hearts from Alice in Wonderland. Off with their heads! Sophia is Elastigirl.
3: Yep.
1: I have no idea what Justin is, except he's wearing green capris with lace on the bottom, and it's very alarming.
4: You should have seen the look on the woman's face when I went into the store to get these. I am Aquaman, of course.
1: Oh, I didn't know Aquaman wore lace capris.
2: You are?
3: You look like Perry the Platypus.
1: We will, in fact, post all these pictures on our Instagram page at Anna and Raven. But let's get to the game. I am going to play five of the biggest Disney hits of all time. I'm going to play a lyric, right? And then I'm going to stop. You use your name to buzz in, and you have to get the next lyrics correct.
3: Okay.
1: All right, here's the first one.

0: Nobody?
1: Nobody?
2: I know the song.
3: It's Beauty and the Beast.
0: Yeah.
3: It's,
0: oh. Barely even friends.
4: Barely even friends.
2: Yeah.
4: Then somebody bends unexpectedly.
0: Barely even friends, then somebody bends unexpectedly.
2: Okay.
0: All right.
2: All right. I hope the next one's easier.
0: Yeah, this is a good one. Under the Sea from Little Mermaid. Everybody knows this,
2: love
0: right?
2: Love that one.
5: The seaweed is always greener in somebody else's lake.
6: Sophia.
0: So, Sophia?
6: Just look at the world around you. Dun-dun-dun-dun-dun-dun.
0: Off with her head! Incorrect.
2: Oh, man. Are you serious?
0: Yeah, sorry.
5: You dream about gold up there.
7: Kind of feel embarrassed that Aquaman didn't know Under the Sea.
0: Yeah, I know. You should have known that one.
6: Terrible.
0: You dream about going up there, but up there is a big mistake.
2: All right. Next.
0: All right, this one. Come on, guys. A Whole New World.
8: I can show you the world. Shining, shimmering.

0: Guys, are you serious? Do you have, Sophia, you intern at
1: Disney World. You're grown adults.
2: Tell me, princess, now when did you last let your heart decide?
0: Ooh, come on.
3: I'm embarrassed.
0: All right, let's try again.
1: Are we going to get a single one of these? Go.
0: I mean, this is the most famous. Here we are.

0: Anybody?
1: Sophia.
2: Sophia, go!
3: I'm never going back. The past is in the past.
0: Thank God. I'm just going to make a suggestion that we end the game here.
2: No.
0: Because...
2: Hold on.
3: Let it go.
1: Let it go.
0: This has been good.
2: No, we're going to do one more because you guys are pathetic. You should not have Raven play anyway.
0: I think you want to end on a high note. I don't know what the chances are of us getting this last one.
2: You'll get this there. Last one because it'll make everybody have a better day.
0: Go.
4: Hakuna Matata.
2: Oh.
4: What a wonderful friend.
2: It is.
4: Hakuna Matata.
2: Yes.
4: Ain't no passing parade.
2: No, it's not. What does it mean, guys?
5: It needs no worries for the rest of your day.
2: Yes.
6: Still know every word. You still hit that high note.
3: And
6: kinda. And yes, you still love boy bands. No shame. That's why we're here. The 967, Chicagoland's classic pop.
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2: Would love for you to be part of our inner circle. 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Now, here's the thing. 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
0: Oh, it's been a bit of work back there.
2: Yep.
0: Yeah.
2: Because I didn't want it to be like another annoying thing in your inbox. I wanted to do like secret hidden contests and things that would make it fun. 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
0: You'll definitely be in the know.
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1: Three news stories that are trending right now, but you only get to hear about one, and Raven picks which one it is.
2: Don't be jealous. Mm-hmm. I've earned this right.
1: Okay, option number one. Burglar steals empty Mac mini boxes instead of actual computers.
2: Oh, come on, man. I mean, you got to feel the weight there, bro.
1: Number two. Woman was left trapped alone inside urgent care clinic. Or headline number three. Delta passengers stole airport vehicle and drove around the tarmac before crashing.
2: Now, that's just dangerous for all of us involved that like to frequent airports or have air travel. I'm going to go with locked in an urgent care.
1: One of my nightmares. A woman in New Hampshire went to an urgent care center for treatment. She was having an asthma attack. Well, I'll let her explain what happened.
3: I popped my head out and said, hello. Hello. Very shocking. Just like, I can't believe this just happened to me. Because literally when I was thinking in my head, sitting there at 8:10, I was like, they would never lock me in. That's crazy talk. That only happens in movies or on a show.
1: Right. So she shows up. It's later in the night. They put her in the room.
2: Close
1: they
2: to check closing her in. Time.
1: Close to closing time. Exactly. She goes on.
3: About 8:10, I was like, huh, it's kind of quiet. Not sure what's going on. And then I felt a little funny because you always feel funny popping out of the door when you're in a doctor's True. Office. As soon as I got near the door and pressed the door immediately, and it was so shrill and loud, it startled me.
1: Raise your hand if you've ever been in a doctor's room waiting for so long that you 100% thought they forgot about you.
2: I have poked my head out of the door and definitely done that. The alarm would be jarring, right?
1: Yes.
2: If you're inside the building there. Good thing they had motion detectors or else she could have had a party in that place.
1: Well, I was thinking about it.
2: There'd be some cool stuff in there.
1: I hate that feeling that, you know.
2: You've been abandoned in the doctor.

0: office.
1: They don't. They forgot about me.
2: Yeah.
1: They forgot about me. They don't know I'm in here.
0: And then they come in there and they have 6 minutes to be there before they got to run out again.
1: And I have that dumb paper vest on over me. Yep. And I'm afraid I'm like half naked under it. And I'm like, I'm going to stick my head out and be like, hello, you know.
0: But what if you own the building all of a sudden?
1: And now I just locked somebody in there?
0: Yeah.
1: So she called 911 and that's how she got out. She called 911 to alert them that she had been left in that clinic while she was waiting for attention. And they came and they rescued her. And she had some pretty decent advice if this should ever happen to somebody else.
3: Maybe let them know and remind them that you're in the room if you're there in your clothes.
0: I would like stock up on gauze and whatnot. I'd be like, I'm going to take these forceps. I'm going to take these gauze.
1: First thing I thought.
0: All be my plan.
1: What am I taking from this clinic?
0: That's right.
1: Where's the aspirin? All the Band-Aids.
0: Costs are up.
1: Show me where your Band-Aids
0: are.
1: Because I am taking 7,000 Band-Aids out of here with me right now. I would just ride the gurneys up and down the hallways.
0: That's what I'm saying, man. Make free run of the place,
1: right?
0: You know, when they show up the next morning, you ate all their donuts in the break room, everything.
1: If they were going to lock you in overnight in one place and they didn't know you were there, they left you behind, what would that one store, that one place be?
0: I want like a huge outdoor store, one of the ones where they have like the fish tanks inside the building.
1: Yeah.
0: So I would like put a raft in the lake. Mm-hmm. I would do some fishing. You know, they've got airsoft pellet guns. You could say it like an amusement park of the outdoors.
1: I want a department store. I want to like, I want a Pretty Woman it. I want to try on everything. I want to try every perfume on. It's like, put me in a Bloomingdale's. You can leave me there for the rest of my life. I'll go right up to the bedding section and take a nap. I'll be good.
0: Good night, but it's short. Yeah. It's short beds, yeah.
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0: I guess, yeah. $2,500. 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
0: 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It puts your name on a list to play. Maybe that's why I'm hyper and excited. Maybe today's the day you're going down.
1: You feel like it could be the day?
0: Yes, maybe.
1: Yesterday they were tricky.
0: Yeah, it's coming up next. The Anna and Raven Show, now on the 967, Chicagoland's Classic Pop.
2: Yeah.

0: We out.
1: Can't beat Raven.
2: $2,500 is a jackpot for today's Can't Beat Raven. Hello? All right, Iris, you ready to play?
3: Hi. I'm ready.
2: Okay, who do you have playing with you today?
3: Just me.
2: All right.
3: Me and my car.
2: You got this. Can you please Iris. Ask Raven to leave the room?
3: Raven, leave the room.
4: You got it. Good luck, $2,500.
3: Thank you. I'm very excited.
2: Yes. I'm also excited. Okay. I'm extra hyper today. I'm loving that your energy is matching mine. Raven can't hear us. We're in a soundproof studio. I'm going to ask you these five pop culture questions. You have 3 seconds to answer each one, Iris. I will bring them back in, ask them the same questions. Whoever gets the most right wins. Ties go to Raven, all right?
3: Okay, I'm excited.
2: All right, I'm excited for you. Let's do this. Number one, Sylvester Stallone says he can't retire because he needs to pay for his daughter's wedding. Like, for real, he's not kidding.

0: wrote the screenplay for Rocky?
1: He did.
0: Number two, Crystal Lake, Friday the 13th prequel, 8-part series, is now on Peacock, and it's getting horrible reviews. What sports mask does Jason Voorhees wear?
1: Rocky.
0: Number three, the 90s are back. Ryan Coogler's reboot of The X-Files have been picked up by Hulu. What famous catchphrase is associated with Mulder's search for the truth used in the opening credits?
1: The truth is out there.
0: Number four, the first trailer for Greta Gerwig's The Magician's Nephew is out, and Narnia is very rock and roll. What author, who also wrote The Lion, the Witch, and the Wardrobe, wrote The Magician's Nephew?
1: Not J.K. Rowling.
0: That's fine. Number five, Hilary Swank is pregnant with her third child. She is 52 years old. What 2004 movie stars Swank as an aspiring professional boxer? She won an Oscar for it.
1: I remember it. What?
0: That's time. All right, let me bring Raven back in.
1: Sorry.
0: That's okay. 3 out of 5 for Iris.
2: Not great, not terrible.
3: Let's go. You were really pumped up. Let's see how I do.
0: Number one, Sylvester Stallone says he can't retire because he needs the money to pay for his daughter's wedding, and he's not kidding. He's dead serious.
2: Yeah.
0: Who wrote the screenplay for Rocky?
2: He did, Sylvester Stallone.
0: Number two, Crystal Lake, Friday the 13th prequel, has an 8-part series out right now on Peacock. It's getting terrible reviews.
2: Yeah.
0: What sports mask does Jason Voorhees wear?
2: He wears a hockey mask, goalie mask.
0: Yep.
2: Yeah.
0: Number three, the 90s are back. Ryan Coogler's reboot of The X-Files has been picked up by Hulu. What famous phrase is associated with Mulder's search for the truth used in the opening credits?
2: Is that the truth is out there?
0: Yep.
2: And then there's what I want to believe, right? Mm-hmm. That's a big one.
0: Number four, the first trailer for Greta Gerwig's The Magician's Nephew is out, and Narnia is very rock and roll. What author, who also wrote The Lion, the Witch, and the Wardrobe, wrote The Magician's Nephew?
2: Stephen King, when he was better known as Frank.
0: No, C.S. Lewis.
2: Frank King.
0: Number five, Hilary Swank is pregnant with her third child. She is 52 years old. Good for her.
2: Yeah.
0: What 2004 movie stars Swank as an aspiring professional boxer? She won an Oscar for it.
2: Is it, God, I want to get this right. Millionaire Baby? Is it, what's the,
0: Give it to me.
2: Millionaire's, Millionaire's Baby?
0: Million Dollar Baby. Iris, you guys tied at 3 today. That's going to get you an Anna and Raven t-shirt.
1: I'll take it.
0: All right.
1: Thank you. This is Iris, and I cannot beat Raven.
2: It's a good game, though, Iris. $2,600 tomorrow, Anna.
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2: Finally launching. I can't wait. The Anna and Raven Inner Circle. 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
2: No, because here's the thing. 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I wanted to make it, when you get it, it's exciting. Like, there's secret contests and there's things going on that you don't know about if you're not listening or paying attention. And finally, we have it ready to launch. So if you'd like to sign up for the Anna and Raven Inner Circle, you could do it right now at annaandraven.com.
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0: need your help. We're going to be the Muppets. That's our group costume for Halloween, everybody here on the show. I've decided I'm going to be Kermit, and Raven, I have a massive problem.
1: The biggest problem of which is what?
0: I need you to help me convince my husband, Paul, to be Miss Piggy, because he doesn't want to do it.
1: Yeah, the pairing just didn't happen naturally this time on the show, right? Yeah. So you need an alpha to your beta, or a beta to your alpha, or whatever. You need the component here.
0: I have him on hold. Paul.
2: Hi.
0: What's going on?
2: Just working over here.
0: I just wanted to bring up the fact that you don't want to be Miss Piggy for Halloween.
2: No, I do not.
1: He's a grown man. He can make up his own mind.
0: Oh,
1: about
0: now that. You're going to defend him?
1: I'm just saying is that he's usually game for most things. So if this is what, you know, he's decided, he's probably pretty serious about it. But, Paul, is there a reason? Like, what's the root of this?
2: I just don't feel comfortable. I mean, you know, I don't think I can walk in heels that well or want to wear a blonde wig. You know, I don't think I'll fit the character very well.
1: I hate wigs. They make my head itchy. And I'm sweaty, and everybody knows if you're sweaty, Anna, your foundation, your makeup's going to run. And Paul is he's got foresight.
0: What if I just, you just wear the dress, but you don't have to wear the heels. You can wear regular sneakers, and I'll just dye your hair blonde.
1: That's such a big part for me.
2: Well, I'm a little thin up top, so I don't think I'll pull that off well. There's a lot of other Muppets I could be, you know.
0: All right, so what other Muppet do you want to be? Because now we're running out of time, and I got to figure out what you're going to be. I don't know who's going to be Miss Piggy if I'm Kermit. Maybe we have to make Justin be Miss Piggy. Who's going to be Miss Piggy?
1: I mean, maybe you don't have a Miss Piggy.
0: How do we do the Muppets without a Miss Piggy?
1: There'll probably be one there in the audience.
0: No, there will not.
2: I mean, there's like 25 characters. I could be Beaker. You know, that's easy. I can just spike my hair up.
1: Yep. I'm going to be the sweetie.

0: chef.
1: Oh, you're going to be a Swedish chef? Bird, there you go. Bird, Raven gets to wear a nice chef hat.
0: That's right. That's right.
1: Oh, okay. Is Elmo considered a Muppet?
0: Oh, but you didn't tell him?
2: No. So we had to make a decision because there was like Jim Henson's
3: original Muppets.
2: The original Muppets, and then there's the Sesame Street Muppets. And Kermit is the only one that falls into both, which is why I decided to be Kermit, and because the costume looked most comfortable, like pajamas.
0: I got into a whole thing about Gonzo and Grover.
2: Yeah.
0: And, like, the back and forth, and how are they not cousins? Apparently, they're not, though.
1: Did you know that there's a Robin the Frog?
0: I did not know that.
2: Robin the Frog, Muppets. I mean, you have to be a Muppet that people know. Muppet list.
1: Okay, how about the Great Gonzo?
2: You could be Gonzo.
0: Yeah. The costume choices are limited, though. I'll tell you right now, man.
2: All right. Here's the thing. If you're going to be Gonzo, what is Gonzo known for? His daredevil tactics. So that means that you have to do a stunt at some point on Halloween.
0: Wait.
1: Great. Maybe I go back to Beaker then.
0: I remember Beaker. Gonzo was more of his love of Camilla the chicken. Grover is the stunt one, isn't he?
2: No. See, Grover is from Sesame Street.
0: These lines are so confusing. I'm sorry. I don't know, so guys. It's too confusing for me.
2: All right. I will let you be Gonzo. That sounds fine. I mean, did I really want you to be Miss Piggy? Yes. But I'll let it go. You can be Gonzo, and I will get you a Gonzo costume. Deal?
1: Fine.
2: And at one point, I have to ride on your shoulders around.
1: Well, I fly around, so I guess that's a possibility.
2: Okay. Sounds good.
1: Okay.
2: All right. Oh, wait a minute. This Gonzo costume is $59.99. They're not going to let me expense his costume.
0: Oh, yeah. I mean, you could spring for that. Come on.
2: No.
0: He's not still growing.
2: No, he's going to be Beaker. It's only $19.99. Sorry, cheap. Babe. That's what you are now. You're Beaker.
0: So cheap.
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0: Producer Sophia is all grown up. I'm very proud of her. She's making big steps with her boyfriend. Big moves.
1: Yeah. It's an exciting time here, and it's been a long time since you or I first made these moves ourselves. I have to tell you, Anna, I learned something surprising about Sophia last night, as a matter of fact.
0: Well, funny you should say that, because when we were talking about what she's doing, she had a question, and I said, oh, no. So this is something that we should certainly talk about on the air. It's coming up next. You're listening.

0: Get ready to feel old. Producer Sophia has huge news that we're very excited about. What's happening?
1: I'm moving into my first apartment with my boyfriend.
2: Wow!
1: Yay!
0: Yay!
2: Big news. Big time. Big development. Mm-hmm. When is it happening? When are the actual like moving truck or pickup truck or whatever you've got?
1: So our first official move-in date is November 1st.
0: Okay.
1: Yeah.
2: And what do you have to move in there? It's like, is it legit? Like, do you have like...
1: It's legit, I would say.
2: Okay. Yeah. You got like a couch
1: moving
2: and stuff?
1: Yeah, I've been slowly moving in all of our Amazon boxes, but... Yeah. We're pretty set.
0: There was one problem, though, Raven. I want to get to it because we were discussing it. And Sophia, you had one question for me that you genuinely asked me, and I stopped dead in my tracks. I said, what?
2: What was it?
0: Go ahead.
1: I didn't know where or how to use a check.
2: So you need, like, what, a check for your security deposit?
1: Yeah.
2: Is that what you're saying?
1: Well, I asked
2: the landlord.
1: And you're
2: unaware of what to do.
1: Yeah. was like, how do you want me to pay you my security deposit
2: for
1: first
2: like,
1: month
2: just
1: rent?
2: Write me a check.
1: Yeah, and she was like, a check. And I was like, okay. And then I walked away, and I was like, where do I get a check?
2: You did that thing naturally where you acted like you knew exactly what it was she was talking
1: so
2: about
1: confident.
2: How to do it.
0: Check, right. Yeah, I got it. I totally have checks.
2: Right.
0: Yeah, I have checks.
1: I'll get that to you.
2: Nobody has checks anymore.
0: I
2: they don't really do it. I mean, I order them.
0: Can I please tell this?
2: I can write you a check right now. I can pull out a check right now.
0: Raven travels everywhere with his checkbook.
2: That's right.
0: Sometimes I walk into the studio.
2: Multiple accounts.
0: Many, many times. And I told him that it's absolutely insane that he still

0: does that. Sophia, do you know what the term balance your checkbook means?
1: I have no clue.
0: He will sit here and he will have receipts. And in the back, it's almost like an Excel spreadsheet, but you handwrite it like it's the
2: 1900s. I mean, she has to have seen this.
0: But
2: it's
0: why?
2: Not like she's blind.
3: Why do you still do that?
0: Right.
2: Because to keep track of my money, where it's going.
0: Because apparently,
2: how much there is.
0: The computer can't do that correctly.
2: No, not well enough. You can't trust it all the time.
0: You can go to the
2: What if the computer makes a mistake?
0: It's no one's. Just look at it compared to
2: if somebody
0: the
2: gets
0: stuff?
2: In there and gets my money?
0: Yeah, so.
2: I want to tell you something else that I learned surprising about Sophia last night.
0: Uh-huh.
2: Sophia revealed to me last night that today she's in a panic, and that is because she has not completed her taxes for this year, and today is the last day of her extension,
0: okay.
2: And she still doesn't know what to do with that. And Sophia, by the way, has one piece of paperwork, one, that goes into her taxes, just one.
1: I can't
2: one.
1: Believe you just exposed me like that.
2: Total. So it's a big day today. She's got to figure out how to get a check and to file her taxes.
1: They were due 6 months ago.
0: Sophia.
2: You should give me your money, and I will just write you a check.
0: No.
2: Because I have the checks here.
0: He'll do it like it's 1964.
2: I'll do it long form.
0: Yeah.
2: I'll just write that check out for you.
1: As long as it gets done.
0: Listen.
2: Right. She's like, I just have to move.
0: I want you to come to me with these things, and I want us to work through them together.
1: Okay.
0: I want you not to go to jail for not paying your taxes.
1: Thank you.
0: I mean, this is like, in all honesty, your first quote-unquote real job.
1: Right.
0: So, like, you don't know you have to do it.
2: Right.
0: I mean, somebody should have told you along the way.
2: It's exciting developments regardless in that you're doing it.
0: Yes. You're doing
1: Thank
0: all
1: you.
0: Big things. We're so proud of you. You know, we love you
1: Thank
0: so much.
1: You.
0: You can go get a bank check.
1: Mm-hmm.
0: So you can go to the
2: right.
0: bank.
2: You just ask them.
0: You bring them the money or you have them take the money from your account and they'll create you a check that you can give to your landlord.
1: Okay.
0: But at your banking place, you can buy checks. You only need to buy one book because
1: you have
0: you'll
1: to buy them?
0: Yeah, they're like $12.
2: Yeah, well, no,
0: it's not
2: they'll
0: expensive.
2: Give you the first like 30 for free, and at your rate, that'll last you the rest of your lifetime.
0: That's it. Yeah.
2: So you just ask them for checks.
3: I pay to give people my money.
0: It's a ridiculous thing when you put it like that. No, we know, but just
3: That's
0: know
3: crazy.
0: That somewhere every week, Raven is sitting down at his dining room table, balancing his checkbook.
2: I did it yesterday
0: with a pen and paper.
1: Insane.
2: I did it yesterday.
0: Oh,
2: I'll do it again
0: gosh.
2: Today.
0: Oh, good.
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3: Oh no!
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1: It's the most embarrassing thing you did this week. Let's see if you could top what happened to me where I had to have my sister banging on my car door. It's coming up next.
2: Anna and Raven, the 967. Strong.

0: What's the most embarrassing thing that you've done over the last week? Oh, I know. I'll go first, Raven.
1: Go.
0: Okay, so it's not something I like to do, but I always take mini naps in the school pickup line.
1: Mm-hmm.
0: And it's embarrassing because you hope people don't see you, but I put my sunglasses on and I kind of position myself where it looks like I might be staring at my phone with my back turned to the window.
1: Okay, yeah. I mean, that's a way to do it.
0: Right. But
1: do you set like an alarm for a short? Okay.
0: Yeah, so I set an alarm on my phone so it'll wake me up before it's time to actually inch up in line. So how it works at my daughter's school is that you just have to line up in a big long line and then you pull up and then you do a U-turn and you go around and you go out.
1: But there's a cadence to this, basically a regular time period for each of these things.
0: Absolutely.
1: Okay, so yeah,
0: when school gets out, like I set it 2 minutes before the kids start coming out of the door.
1: Okay, so that way you're awake enough so you don't run into the car in front of you.
0: Correct.
1: All right, I mean, it's not a bad plan.
0: I don't know if it's legal or not, but it's
1: is
0: what I do.
1: Is the car running?
0: So here's the problem is I recently got a new car and what I didn't realize is

0: that when my Bluetooth is connected to my phone,
1: yeah,
0: the alarm doesn't go off.
1: Oh, no, it's on your stereo, and if you have it turned down, you're not going to hear anything.
0: That's it. So this time, I'm asleep in the car, and the alarm doesn't go off, and all of a sudden, I hear on the window.
1: And then the knock always sounds loud when you finally wake up.
0: And I startle up, and I look, and there's no cars in front of me, and standing outside my window is my sister. So my sister and I have daughters that are the same age, also in the same class, by the way.
1: But she's not parked behind you in this line, no, so something's happened.
0: Like four cars back. And she looked ahead and she saw my car and she saw it wasn't going. And she knows me well enough to know that I am dead asleep in that car. So the first thing she does before she knocks on the window, takes a picture. Right?
1: That's wrong.
0: That is what little sisters do. It doesn't matter if we are grown adults at this point. She is still 9 years my little sister. And the first thing she did was take a picture.
1: You know what? Nearly a decade younger, isn't there a part of her that wonders, oh no, she's died?
0: Nope.
1: Is that a part of her that's concerned that you're having a medical emergency? No. First, let's make sure that this lives on.
0: Right. Takes a picture, hits the window, and I'm like, oh my God. And she's like, wake up. And I'm like, I'm up. And
1: what do the three cars between her car and your car think?
0: I don't know. So it's happened to me once before in the past. And that time, all the cars just went around me.
1: Yeah.
0: And then I woke up like 6 minutes later. And
1: you were
0: the
1: last person there.
0: I was the last one there, just in the middle of like the field where we line up. And I was
1: only
0: like,
1: your
0: oh
1: daughter left at the school.
0: I see her in like the distance, just standing there with her backpack. And I see her looking at the car because she knows that it's me. But why is mommy not coming? Because mommy's asleep. She's been asleep this whole time.
1: Yeah, so much better than a heart attack.
0: Oh, gosh.
1: This has happened to me before on a ferry. I was the first car in line, so it was embarrassing, and it was to get off the boat. But I think it's worse with parents because you know them, and you know their kids. They know your car.
0: Like, I wonder what these parents must think when they see me, and I'm just dead asleep in the car trying to hide the fact that I'm sleeping. Hold on, I'm sending you the picture right now.
1: Perfect.
0: You know what? I'll post it on our Instagram at Anna and Raven. I'll put it on the story so it doesn't live forever, but you can go see it there. That's the picture my sister took at me. I could be dead. You're right.
1: Are you drooling?
0: Picture. No, it looks like I'm just
1: dead.
0: Dead.
2: Welcome back to Ask Hassleless. I'm
3: The average time a resume spends on an HR manager's desk is 7 seconds, and most of them are tossed aside. Now imagine if one of those resumes belonged to Yasmin, who was
4: living in a shelter, juggling 3 jobs. I had to be resilient. That's something that you can't teach.
3: We rely so much on a resume, yet it could never tell the full story of someone who
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9: 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Nadika is certain Jamie is having an affair, but when she arrives home to confront him, Jamie can't explain himself. The house has become a crime scene. 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

0: I don't know. People have weird collections, but when people start collecting other people's teeth.
1: Wait a minute. Yeah. Why? I mean, if you're talking about your children, that's one thing. But
0: No, the tooth fairy comes and gets those. But one celebrity is making her Halloween costume out of it. It's coming up.
1: What?
0: Yep.
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3: One, two,

0: Uh-oh. That's weird.
1: What's up?
0: You know how we talk about like AI and hackers taking everything over and the end of the world as we know it?
1: Yeah, of course.
0: This was a strange thing that happened.
2: Hundreds of supermarkets in France are throwing away food after a large-scale cyber attack. Hackers turned up the heat in grocery store refrigerators. That ultimately caused the food to spoil, and it even sparked a few fires.
0: That is interesting. 700 grocery stores they did this to. Can you imagine?
1: So all our grocery stores in the area right now, one of the ones that my wife frequents and shops for certain items, all their internet stuff is down, all their app stuff is down. It's all been suspended for 2 days at this point. Because same thing, there was some sort of cybersecurity attack.
0: But here's the
1: crazy
0: part.
1: And I wonder if they were going after the same type of stuff.
0: But they're saying it's like a really odd cyber event because usually there's a ransom or there's a question. There's like something that they want.
1: But it's just sowing chaos.
0: They just did this for like complete chaos, like you just said.
1: Yeah.
0: And that's a scary, scary thing because we think about when they, because when they talk about AI is going to, like all the bad things that are going to happen, I'm like what? And I'm like, oh, like you're going to get rid of all our groceries at the grocery store. Oh, I see. Yeah. Got it.
1: Follow me down into this crazy algorithm that I have right now. These are what are called gray attacks. They're not direct attacks where people take responsibility. It's done to sow chaos. And a lot of people point to Russia over the last 5 to 10 years for doing this as trying to disrupt global economics.
0: I don't know why Russia wants to take away our Eggo waffles.
1: I don't know.
0: Section. No idea.
1: I have no idea, but I'm telling you it's a thing that I've read multiple times.
0: No one should trust Raven's algorithm.
1: I put on a disclaimer.
0: All right.
1: I'm just saying is that if you want to go down a rabbit hole right now, you know, Google gray attacks Russia and see where it pulls you.
0: Nobody, please don't do that. Nobody do that. And other very strange news. Kesha is making her Halloween costume full of human teeth. Now, if you're not familiar with this.
1: Wait a minute. Why, Kesha?
0: So

0: Alicia, what is wrong with you?
1: It all started back in 2011.
2: My child lost their teeth, and I was like, can I have them?
1: Right, and I was like, no, Kesha, because the tooth fairy comes and gets those. Like, you can't deprive your kids of the $7 or whatever the tooth fairy is going
0: to
1: be.
0: Yeah, yeah, I mean, right? If you're paying, you know, you can maybe hold on to one or two, but okay.
1: But then she became more obsessed.
2: Well, the teeth started when I became obsessed with my fans, and... Then someone was like, my child lost their teeth. And I was like, can I have them? Because I want to make jewelry out of it. Then I made a necklace and an earring and then a belt and then a crown.
1: And now she's making an entire Halloween costume and she's urging her fans, if you have your wisdom teeth pulled or if you've lost a tooth or maybe got punched in the face or something like that,
0: yeah.
1: Send her your teeth because she wants not just like embellishments.
0: Yeah.
1: She wants a full bodysuit of teeth so she could be a real-life tooth fairy.
0: Sounds like a serial killer type stuff there. And I mean, I love Kesha. I know that she's been through a lot there, yeah. But that's a strange habit that you don't talk about in public.
1: It's a weird thing,
0: yeah.
1: Right? Like, all I kept thinking is, what does it smell like?
0: And what does it smell? What does you it smell like? It you smells, smell when
1: you
0: you're
1: smell
0: wearing
1: like
0: that.
1: Dirty mouth
0: yeah,
1: teeth.
0: Yeah, you smell that. You yeah. smell like a rotten mouth. What I don't care whether or not you sandblasted them or whatever. It's you smell like a dirty mouth.
1: Right. You're going to have to like spray something all over it just to make yourself presentable.
0: I'm not on board with this, Kesha.
1: How is she going to hug people wearing a full bodysuit of
0: clanky
1: teeth?
0: It's yeah. going to sound like wind chimes right, with a true. Stiff breeze coming through.
1: Gross.
0: And it's going to smell rank.
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1: Big color, big. When you're part of one, is very stressful because there's always people that want to be one thing mm-hmm. and they feel passionate, and there's another group that's like, no, I don't want to be that. I want to do this.
0: And my friends and my wife and everybody's coming to our Halloween parties too, and it's like I might have to do the. Clark Kent thing where I go into a telephone booth and I wear two different costumes because there's no way my wife will be anything from the Muppets.
1: So we have to be. So Justin suggested we be the Muppets, and all of you voted that that's what we should be against. Nobody wanted to do it except for Justin.
0: Just blurted it out the side of his mouth, and then somebody picked it up and ran with it. And all of a sudden, like, now we're going
1: to
0: be the Muppets.
1: Right, now 1,000 votes came in for us to be the Muppets. Right.
0: Great.
1: And we're not happy about it, but we're doing it because we're team players. And the truth of the matter is we don't really know much about the Muppets. But do you? It's coming up next.
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0: could be hot. They could be cold. Anna and Raven play Am I Close?
1: We were so close! So close.
2: Am I Close? Every week we learn about something new. What are we learning about today, Justin?
0: There's been a lot of talk this week with Halloween coming up and our group costumes. Been a lot of talk about the Muppets.
2: Oh, here we go.
0: So I figure we should talk about the Muppets. The Muppet Show, as we know it, debuted in 1976. It ran for 5 seasons. It was nominated for 21 Emmys, and it won 4 Outstanding Variety Show. Guest stars like the cast of Star Wars, Johnny Cash, and Steve Martin. But that was not the first iteration of the Muppets as we know them. I want to know if you guys know, when the Muppets were created, where did they appear before the Muppet Show?
2: All right, how this works, Raven and I each have 30 seconds on the clock. We give our background of what we think, and then Justin just tells us if we're close. Raven, on your mark, get set, go.
3: Well, everybody knows that after World War II, we took all the best stuff out of Europe, right? And that started with the guys who became NASA, did this, the rockets and all that stuff. And then Jim Henson and his Muppets, we were like, we're going to smuggle you right out of this country, pal, because we need some of this Muppet action in America. Still, he had to undergo underground for like the next 20, 25 years as he sewed the puppets meticulously and then figured out how to shove his hand up their backside to make them talk and dance around and stuff like that when it came to television. Turns out when it had a premiere, big time.
2: Time. I was letting you go long because I was trying to think of what I was going to say because I have no clue.
3: Yeah.
2: All right. 30 seconds on the clock. Honestly, I'm not sure. I mean, I know it's Jim Henson's Muppets and I figured he was probably born in 1941, maybe? I don't know. But anyway, so maybe he was just obsessed with puppetry. And, you know, like in the college, you have a couple drinks and you're like, you know what? Let's put these socks on our hands. And he decided to make a whole career out of it. And he made them into full-life Muppets. And then I think John Mayer bought Jim Henson's studios. But I could be making that up and it has nothing to do with anything. But for some reason, that sticks out of my head. That's my time.
3: Huh. Are we close?
0: No. Goodness, no. I'm pretty sure they're not German. Jim Henson was definitely an American. The first appearance of the Muppets was in 1955 on a program called Sam and Friends.

0: local program in Washington, D.C. After the success of that, they were regulars on the Jimmy Dean Show. And in 1966, he was approached to use the Muppets on a new children's program that was going to be on public television, which became Sesame Street. He was afraid of getting pigeonholed because his Muppets were intended for adults, like, you know, adult humor and
1: there's
0: satire.
1: There's an adult Muppet show. We had a listener call in recently and said he went to an adult Muppet show, and he said that it was fantastic, and I Googled it. And it was alarming in many ways. It was a lot of puppet cleavage that I thought was unnecessary.
2: Yeah, I don't know if I'm ready for that. I got to be honest. How I'm going to feel about that.
1: There's the other one on Broadway. Mike, what was it? Easter? What the heck was it called?
0: Avenue Q?
1: Avenue Q. Yeah. That was also a wonderful play.
2: Yeah, I mean, why don't I just go see people do that stuff if I don't want to see adult content?
1: I like Muppets. They're cool. I mean, the cleavage thing with the new inappropriate
2: right.
1: Muppets.
2: Put away your cleavage. Sure. But anything else we need to know, right. Justin?
0: Yeah. Henson, he had a special group of Muppets created just for the first season of Saturday Night Live.
1: Oh.
0: It was called The Land of Gorch, and it was all adult humor, and there was drinking and carousing and all kinds of stuff with that.
1: Oh, carousing.
0: The SNL cast hated it, and union rules made sure that it had to be written by the SNL writers, not Henson and his team. So it was clashing, and it only lasted that first season, but that gave Henson the springboard to go form The Muppet Show, more of his kind of humor and the more like adult themed stuff that he wanted to do in a primetime slot.
2: Just going to put it out there.
1: Yeah.
2: SNL writers group, little catty.
1: Wow.
2: Little catty.
0: We do have parting gifts props here from a dedicated listener. Very excited about the whole Muppet prospect.
1: What, we got gifts?
0: We got Muppets.
1: We got Muppets.
2: Oh,
1: got Muppets.
2: Look at this.
1: Oh, this is cute. Oh, they're Beanie Babies too. Good. They'll be worth a lot of money one day.
2: Right next to your Princess Di.
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Good morning. Happy Thursday to you. I am Jillian Bass, and I sure hope you made the best of your evening last night and already kicking off with a smile on your face today. We are just inches away from the weekend. Can you believe we are already just about the middle of the month already? Where has the time gone? Let's have some fun together. I do have some more keywords coming up for you to win $1,000. I really want you to win it, to spend it on whatever you choose to. That is on the way. Thank you so much for being here. Welcome to the show.

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0: watching Dancing with the Stars. It is probably the first time in a long time I've watched it on actually Tuesday. And I didn't want to spill anything and ruin anything for you yesterday, but did you see who got sent home? Well, I think he was not the best dancer. He was absolutely one of the best performers. And let me just throw it out there that Whitney was crushing it. 6 months pregnant or 5 months pregnant, however she is. Talk about women empowerment. She still did so amazing, and I love that they allowed her to do that. What strength she had, and definitely going to be sad missing them, but that's okay. There's lots of amazing performances, including Ezra and Daniela are by far my favorite performers, and I really hope they walk away with a Mirror Ball trophy.
1: You still know every word. You still hit that high note.
0: And
1: kinda. And yes, you still love boy bands. No shame. That's why we're here. The 967, Chicagoland's classic pop.
0: Hey, it's Jillian Bass, and registration is now officially open for the YMCA's Youth of Basketball Leagues for kids 4 to 17. They can register in Joliet, Plainfield, Shorewood, Morris, and Cole City. Practices start in December, and games tip off in January, and that is going to be here before you know it. And I am a firm believer that playing a sport goes way beyond playing a sport. It teaches the kids to stay active, be healthy. It helps them with their higher self-esteem, perform better in school, work better in groups. And one of the biggest things is the YMCA's youth basketball program teaches kids the fundamentals of the game while emphasizing the importance of learning to work together as a team. How much is that life skill going to continue throughout their education and throughout their lives? 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Most importantly, kids have a lot of fun, and I can vouch for that because both of my boys love being part of the YMCA's programs. My oldest son, Mason, has done the program many, many years, and if you want your son or daughter to participate, check out their website, JolietYMCA.org. And of course, if you have coaching ability, they are looking for coach volunteers if you want to be a part of that. 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

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It won't take nearly as long as it did on that flip phone. The 967, Chicagoland's classic pop.

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It's like 10,000 spoons when all you need is a knife. It's meeting the man of my dreams and then meeting his beautiful wife. And isn't it ironic?

0: So when it comes to spooky things, are you into the haunted houses? What about walking through a cemetery at night with or without a light? It is an absolute no thank you. And there was a story from high school. There was a group of us that went Halloween trick-or-treating, and my friend's house had a cemetery literally like up the street. And everyone's like, oh, let's go. It's Halloween. And I was like, are you people crazy? So I was one of the people that hung out with his parents while the rest of them went to the cemetery, because there is an absolute no thank you ever to even want to go in a cemetery, let alone at nighttime on Halloween. It is a no for me. Absolutely not.
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Raven from the Anna and Raven Show is on a roll, kicking everybody's butt with Raven Beats Kim 4-3. $2,500 is up for grabs if you play along tomorrow. And one of the questions was, Matthew McConaughey has a catchphrase where he repeats the same word over and over. Do you know what that catchphrase is? I was so excited because I knew the answer. All right, all right, all right. I feel like we say that all the time, don't we? Either way, you can maybe beat Raven tomorrow morning on the Anna and Raven Show, returning here on the 96.7.

So lots of national holidays, and we're going to go over some of them, and we're going to tie one into our fun random facts. But did you know it is Get to Know Your Customers Day? So maybe if you're in that market, it's a good day to do that. National Cheese Curd Day. Yum. Maybe I'm going to have to go get some of those. National Fossil Day. National Pregnancy and Infant Loss Remembrance Day was such an important one. And the last one, which we are going to be celebrating here in just a few minutes, is National I Love Lucy Day. That is my grandma's favorite show. She loves her, and I remember watching her growing up with my grandma. So that's what we are going to honor today with our fun random facts. That's on the way next.

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0: of Lucy Day being today, we are going to have some fun random facts about the show that brings lots of nostalgia to my world. Watching it with my grandma, and the favorite episode, of course, is the one where she's taking the chocolates and she's like trying them and the machine starts moving really fast. Oh, definitely love that one. However, some fun random facts about it. On October 15th, 1951, I Love Lucy burst onto the American television scene and immediately began making history. In a revolutionary move, it became the first scripted program to be filmed in front of a live studio audience. That's cool. To make this happen, the studio famously knocked a hole through a concrete wall, building theater-style seating to welcome fans to see the magic happen in person for free. Isn't that amazing? And lastly, this innovative format and the show's undeniable charm led to 5 Emmy Awards and countless nominations. So that is today's pop culture random facts, National I Love Lucy Day.
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10: Today is a reminder to get those new wiper blades. Yeah, rain on and off throughout the day. Otherwise, mostly cloudy skies, high 67. More clouds and rain tonight. Temps at 6 in the mid-60s. We will fall to a low of 49. It's Ron Roick with the 967, Chicagoland's Classic Pop Weather Check.
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I love that every time I turn around, there is literally something about the 90s, and that's the era that I grew up, and it's always drawn me in. There is a list of the big four of 90s one-hit wonders. Do you have a favorite one-hit wonder from back in the day? Did it make the list of the top four? Well, we're going to go over those coming up.

0: One hit wonders. We all probably have our favorites. Every time we hear it, it takes us back to an amazing part of our day. Well, the big four of the 90s one hit wonders. Do you remember these songs? Did it make your list? The Verve's Bittersweet Symphony, such a great one. Chumbawamba's Tub Thumping, You Get What You Give by the New Radicals, and Sex and Candy by Marcy Playground. I don't know if those made the list for me. It definitely brings me back to nostalgia. I remember hearing those songs for the first time. So I want to know from you, what was your favorite one-hit wonder from the 90s? Let's talk about it on our socials.
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So if you're looking at your bank account right now, are you a little sad that you don't have a whole lot of spending money these days? Gas prices are so high. Even just to fill up your tank of gas on a comfortable level? Well, we want to hook you up. Yes, we are giving you a chance to fall back into cash. $1,000 up for grabs. I feel like that's a good 10 gallons of gas you could fill up, or fill ups either way. But right now, I have another keyword for you. It is the word moon. M-O-O-N, moon. Text moon right now to

Although the White Sox fell a little short, that song definitely reminds me of 2005 when they were doing so good. And I'm very grateful that maybe next year will be our year. I mean, the Cubs can say it. Why can't we, right? Well, are you ready to play Know Your 90s at Noon? We are going to

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0: Ladies at Noon up for grabs this week. A pair of tickets to check out Behind the Scream, a really fun event that's coming to the Paramount Theater. David Arquette is going to be there on stage talking a little bit about it. You could watch the movie. And if you are good with your 90s trivia from the Scream franchise, then you'll easily know the answer to this question. Who is Sydney's boyfriend in the first film? Do you know his name? I just need his first name. Text it to 855-820-7827. And you can win a pair of tickets for Behind the Scream at the Paramount Theater on October 24th. Good luck.
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Did you see the Usher performance on Dancing with the Stars the other night? It was probably one of my favorite episodes. They had, of course, the Super Bowl halftime shows. Anybody that performed, they got to be able to do that. Wow, wow, wow. Yes, I was a little sad on who got sent home, but nonetheless, what a great episode. They are definitely doing it up on Dancing with the Stars. The Thompson Twins now with Hold Me Now on the 967.

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I feel like I can come up with a dance routine for just about every song that we play here, including this one. All right, Fat Joe, let's lean together. Lean back. Just slide your shoulders a little bit to the side. We could do it a little bit. You know, get the muscles working on this Thursday morning. Lean back now on the 96.7.

If you had one shot or one opportunity to seize everything you ever wanted in one moment, would you capture it?

0: Are you part of our squad yet? We want to hook you up with all sorts of fun prizes. And if you join the squad right now, just text the word squad, S-Q-U-A-D, to 855-820-7827. We are going to give you a chance to see Danielle Fishel, Topanga, Ryder Strong, Sean, and Will Friedle. Of course, Eric Matthews from Boy Meets World. 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

So that was one of the songs for the One Hit Wonders list for the top four. Kind of crazy, right? Well, tonight I'm super excited. It is night two of Witches Night Out. Are you going? It is sold out. Last night was incredible. If you haven't seen the pictures yet, I posted some up of there. I am going to be emceeing the costume contest yet again tonight. A little chilly last night, probably a little chilly tonight, but that is what fall in October is all about. So maybe I'll see you tonight. I'm holding

0: shop.
1: So as we're inching to the weekend, are you already thinking about the amazing plans you have? 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I understand completely. However, if you need something to put a smile on your face, I love talking about the amazing things human beings do to help out one another. And we have today's official feel-good story coming up next.

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1: Well, this story comes from a police bloodhound named Bo, helped rescue a missing boy in Maryland after hours-long search that stretched into the night. More than 30 officers, three canine teams were out searching when Bo tracked the child through nearly 3 miles of thick brush. Luckily, the boy is now safe and sound, and here's what the policeman in charge had to say. She is second to none. She is literally my best friend. Oh, we all love our furry friends, don't we? What an incredible story. If you know something amazing that happened heroically around our area, please send it my way. I would love to shout those out.
0: Fall is here. Pumpkin spice is in freaking everything. 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The 967 wants to give your wallet a little pumpkin spice and financial relief. 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And breathe a little easier with fall back into cash with the 967 Chicagoland's classic pop.
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It won't take nearly as long as it did on that flip phone. The 967, Chicagoland's

0: Well, that does it for me. I am Jillian Bass, wrapping it up for this Thursday. Tomorrow is my favorite day of the work week. It is Feel Good Friday. Going to get you pumped, ready for the weekend. Whatever you have in store, keep it locked here. My girl Hannah B is going to take you through the afternoon. She's got some tea to share with you. She's going to help you learn Gen Z. If you have some kids saying things, keep it locked here and have a great afternoon.
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0: Happy Thursday to you. It is Hannah B. Hope you're having a wonderful day. I know it's a gloomy, rainy day, but hey, tomorrow's Friday. We got the weekend coming up. Plus, get your cups ready because I'm about to fill your cup with some tea, okay? And then you can spill the tea once I tell you what it is. There's something trending, having your dog in your wedding. Yes, we'll discuss that coming up. It's the tea with Hannah B.
1: No fighting. We got the refugees.
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2: All right, the tea is piping hot and it's for the fur babies. 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Prices range from $11 to $65. Bandanas, suits, puppy dresses. I mean, come on. So once I get a ring on my finger, you bet I'll be asking Bella the Aussie Doodle to be my flower girl, because of course, that's what's trending. It's the Tea with Hannah B.

0: Want to take a trip back to see Boy Meets World favorites Topanga, Sean, and Eric? Oh my God! Well, Innocent's Bookshop is bringing them together, and the 967 could get you in. Danielle Fishel, Ryder Strong, and Will Friedle are celebrating their new book, Boy Meets World, and you could win a pair of tickets plus an autographed copy. It's all happening on November 20th. Want your shot to score these exclusive tickets? Just text SQUAD to 855-820-7827 before the end of October to join the 967 Squad. 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
0: The 967 Book Club for the month of October is It's Not What You Think by Claire McIntosh. He has a secret. She knows he's lying. Nadika is certain Jamie is having an affair, but when she arrives home to confront him, Jamie can't explain himself. The house has become a crime scene. Jamie is dead. 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And while you're there, sign up to be part of the 967 Book Club.
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Are you traveling for Halloween weekend and you're planning on wearing your Halloween costume, or maybe you know someone that is? Let me share a couple things with you before you hop on that plane in that costume. That's coming up. Please.

0: Are you planning on traveling for spooky season, especially Halloween weekend? Maybe dress up as a vampire or a witch, whatever it is, a superhero. TSA says you can travel in costume this Halloween, but there are a few tricks to get through security without a treat. See what I did there? Metal costume pieces should go in your carry-on. Masks and full face makeup need to come off at the checkpoint. And liquid latex and liquid makeup must follow the 3.4 ounce rule. So, ladies, with that being said, if you're planning on doing all of the makeup to go with your costume, don't waste the makeup, because you know what? Wasting makeup just takes me back to going on a horrible first date with a guy that you had no interest in, and you put the makeup on and then you're like, well, this was a waste of $20 because I just used that foundation mask. Makeup is expensive, so save your money, ladies. Speaking of money and everything being expensive, it's fall back into cash, okay? Where you can win $1,000. I got your next keyword coming up a little after 3.
1: You still know every word. You still hit that high note.
0: And
1: kinda. And yes, you still love boy bands. No shame, that's why we're here. The 967, Chicagoland's classic pop.
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time for you to fall back into cash with $1,000. 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

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And you thought to yourself, slay? No. It's not December. Santa's not on his sleigh quite yet. No, there is a completely different meaning, moms. Let me explain for you. 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It's Learn Gen Z with Hannah B.

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2: Your daughter had homecoming, let's say, last weekend, and her besties were taking pictures, and they were like, slay queen, slay. And you were just standing there, snapping the pictures, thinking to yourself, slay? 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It's only October. No, no, no. 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
11: Still more opportunities to get rained on. Chance for more rain on and off for the rest of the afternoon. Temps in the mid-60s to start off our evening at 6. More rain tonight with cloudy skies. Get down to a low of 50. I'm Ron Rook with the 967 Chicagoland's Classic Pop Weather Check. We'll do another check here in about an hour.
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Danielle Fishel, Ryder Strong, and Will Friedle to celebrate the release of Book Meets World. 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So Tech Squad, SQUAD, that is squad, to 855-820-7827.

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Have you noticed that pumpkin spice lattes aren't really that popular this year? And there's a reason for that. I'll explain. That's on the way.

0: 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I've been doing the same because you know what? The cost of them is crazy. 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So whenever it's, you know, usually on Fridays, I'll treat myself to a coffee. And but now I'm like, no, like it honestly adds up. If I go and get a coffee, let's say once a week, that's, you know, with tax, probably about $8 times 3-4 weeks. Like that's an extra like 30, 40 bucks that I could be saving that could go towards my gas, you know? I know. This is what adulting feels like, I guess.
1: 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Oh my God! Well, Anderson's Bookshop is bringing them together, and the 967 could get you in. Danielle Fishel, Ryder Strong, and Will Friedle are celebrating their new book, Boy Meets World, and you could win a pair of tickets plus an autographed copy. It's all happening on November 20th. Want your shot to score these exclusive tickets? 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
11: 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She knows he's lying. Nadika is certain Jamie is having an affair, but when she arrives home to confront him, Jamie can't explain himself. The house has become a crime scene. 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

Are you so tired of your iPhone storage being full? Story of my life. No matter, you know, I try and take a picture and, you know, or upload something, iPhone storage full. I'm like, seriously, I pay for this. Why is my iPhone storage full? Well, there is a reason.

Do you keep getting notifications that your iPhone storage is almost full? For me, working in media, I'm always creating content, videos, all of the things. And then you know, if you're a parent, you want to take pictures of your kids' homecoming or birthday parties, pumpkin patches, all of the things, right? You want to remember those memories and cherish them. So when iPhone says storage is full, I get a little frustrated because I'm paying for extra storage, but apparently there's a reason why this is happening, and I wanted to share this with you. One, they're saying if your phone is low on storage, delete any unused apps because that's just taking up space. Forgotten downloads like old podcasts, movies, and TV shows, that could be another reason. Duplicate pictures, video files, trash folders, message attachments. And the one that's not on here that I'm really wondering about is sending voice memos. Because I am the queen of sending voice memos. I don't text people. They just get a wonderful voice memo. Is that they don't hear me talk enough. Like, I talk for a living. But, oh well.

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3: Who ordered the fall weather? It's ready. More rain and cloudy skies for tonight. Temps at 6 in the mid-60s, on its way down to a low of 50. Tomorrow, some sun, cooler, a few showers, and a high of 56. 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

I'm going to fill your cup with some heartwarming news coming up in just a few minutes. It's the Tea with Hannah B. David's Bridal serving up some looks for the four-legged wedding guests. Yes, I know. Okay, get ready. I'll spill the tea. 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
2: 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See, it's burning me to hold on to this. I know this is something I gotta do, but that don't mean I want to. What I'm trying to say is that I love you. 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
12: Rainy with cloudy skies and cool, not cool like Snoopy, cool like temperature. Mid-60s now, dropping down to a low of 50. Tomorrow, a few showers possible. Cooler with some sun and a high of 56. I'm Ron Rook with the 967 Chicagoland's Classic Pop Weather Check. Have yourself a great evening.
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0: They're classics.

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Your shot to win a pair of tickets to join Anderson's Bookshop for an author event with Danielle Fishel, Ryder Strong, and Will Friedel to celebrate the release of Book Meets World. It's the definitive inside story of the hit sitcom Boy Meets World, happening November 20th at North Central College. Includes an autograph book. If you want a chance to win these exclusive tickets, enter for your chance. You got to just join the 967 Tech Squad. So Tech Squad, S-Q-U-A-D, that is squad, to 855-820-7827.

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0: Every day is a day closer to Halloween, and since it's Thursday, a throwback Thursday brought me back to when I was younger, picking out the Halloween costumes. You know, that was such an exciting time, and I'm sure, you know, you're running to get your kids' Halloween costumes. Maybe they like to pick it out, or you decide for them. For me, I picked it, and my mom would make them homemade because I didn't want to have the same costume as anyone else. When I say she made D.W. from Arthur homemade, I was Elle Woods from Legally Blonde, Little Orphan Annie. Every detail was perfect. So now that I'm a grown adult, I'm like, well, I got to figure out how to make these costumes homemade. Because you go to the store and it's like $60-$70 just to buy a costume for one day. It's crazy.
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Are you the type of person to have all of your dinners picked out on a day-to-day basis, or do you just go home and wing it? Well, tonight I had this plan of making this really healthy casserole, but with the rain, I'm like, I just want to go home, curl up on the couch, watch football. So you know what? Thursdays have turned into Thursday night frozen pizzas. Because you know what? I am not cooking dinner tonight. And you know what? Neither should you. I know, I'm a bad influence.

When's the last time you went to the DMV? Did you have to update your license, renew your license, whatever it may be, get the real ID? So yesterday I went to the DMV. I had to get my license updated with my new address and everything. Did not know that I was going to have to take a picture. I thought they would have just used the same one. No. New picture. I had zero makeup on. My hair was up in that messy bun that you probably have seen me in pictures and stuff. But I was like, this would have been nice to know. So I real quickly like take my hair down and I'm like brushing it. I don't even have mascara with me. So driver's license is the all natural Hannah B.

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team I already miss summer or team I am so happy it's fall. So I am one that absolutely loves fall. You've probably heard me talk about it. But the one thing that I thought about last night when I was driving home from work is that it is pitch black dark outside now before 7 o'clock. And I'm like, oh, it's so hard to like stay motivated after you get off of work. You gotta go, you know, I go to the gym, make dinner and all those things. When all you want to do is go to bed because it feels like 10 o'clock at night right now.

0: It's Hannah B. I am out of here for the evening. I hope you have a wonderful rest of your Thursday night, and I'll chat with you tomorrow, Friday at 2. As always, sending you positive vibes. XYZ with Eric Zachary, up next at 7.
1: You still know every word. You still hit that high note.
0: And
1: kinda. And yes, you still love boy bands. No shame, that's why we're here. The 967, Chicagoland's classic pop.
2: Hey, it's Eddie.
3: Take a look under your bed. Find stuff under there? What about jobs? No? Now try your basement. There's a pair of overalls that overall you're not so into anymore. A perfectly good laptop that hasn't sat in your lap in months. And even more stuff, but still no jobs? Well, you really have both. See, stuff is defined as household articles considered as a group. Sometimes this stuff is no longer needed. Wait, no longer needed? That can't be right. Because remember those jobs you were looking for? Those are really needed, and they're the stuff inside your stuff. 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